0: Oh, I listen every day. You know, I really need that lightheartedness and the joy and the peace of knowing you're loved, but hearing it really helps a lot as well.
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1: So we were just doing something, Brant's three things, and today it was three things people on the autism spectrum would find awesome about Jesus. And I say this as somebody who's on the spectrum, right? But I was just talking about this. I got a fourth thing. I just thought about this. Maybe this will resonate with you too, even if you're not on the spectrum. I love, well, let me put it this way. People on the spectrum tend to be blunt because we have a hard time being fake or seeing a reason to be fake. I hope that makes sense. I'm not trying to pat us on the back. I'm just saying, if anything, we can be too honest and hurt people sometimes. Like, I have to learn maturity. Like, pick your spots to say things tactfully, not just say it. But we don't come by fakeness easily. I love that Jesus doesn't like just big fake religious displays. I love it. I honestly really do. And he's in keeping with the Old Testament too, totally. Like, God doesn't like big fake religious displays. He wants the heart. He wants the real us or nothing.
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0: 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Lighthearted laughs.
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Good afternoon. Let's take a look at the traffic in North Van on Highway 1. Eastbound traffic is still super, super congested from Longsdale Avenue, continuing over the Ironworkers and still remaining heavy till North Road. In Vancouver, there's an accident on the Knight Street Bridge as you head northbound. Traffic is backed up to Cambie Road. Traffic is from That's a Doozy. What happens when kids ask the big faith questions? Hear the honest, funny, and deep moments on That's a Doozy at purposely.com. 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
1: What is up? My name is Brian. It's one of those cool radio shows people listen to, and I'm like, oh, he's cool.
0: Is that someone coming in the door with a piece of paper?
2: Oh, my goodness. Look at this. I'm sorry. We have to interrupt the show for now. I've just been handed a piece of paper with breaking animal news. It's out of Ireland. Just getting the details now into my earpiece. Okay. It's about a seal named Sammy who would actually go to a restaurant. True story. Sammy the seal would go to the same restaurant every day at 9 a.m. and beg for food. And so they thought, well, let's start feeding him. So they started feeding him at 9 and then again at 1 and 4 every day, right on the hour. Well, now he goes back in the water. And then at those times, right before those times, he comes out. He looks both directions. He flops across the road. He flops up there. And they say it's just amazing how he's exactly on time to eat every time. The thing is, I know humans that can't be on time for anything.
0: Is that what this is?
1: Yeah, that's what this is.
0: This is a backhanded breaking animal.
1: No, I'm just like, wow, that's really impressive that God made animals. With like more punctuality than some humans can manifest.
0: I'm gonna look across the street and flop over there in a minute. This breaking animal news is about to take a real bad turn.
1: Our producer is about to look both ways and flop across the street to get another job.

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1: This was sort of kind of funny to me. Saw this over the weekend. It was a study about rude people. Apparently, we think rude people are leaders. Yeah, so we say we don't like rude people, but we also go, hey, that person should be in charge. Look how rude she is or he is. I don't know about that, but that got me thinking about Jesus and whether people would think he's rude. They say, well, he was rude. He was blunt, and a lot of people were offended by him. There's no doubt about it. So some people would say he was rude. But you know what I was thinking? The difference with him and maybe me when I'm rude, or maybe you when you're rude, or other rude people, he's not rude to the vulnerable. He's not rude to the people on the margins. He's not rude to the weak. It's the people who are proud of themselves that find him to be offensive. You know what I mean? Like, so if people around me, if humble people around me find me rude, that's a problem. But if it's the proud people... Mm,

0: And after being told he wasn't wanted, Brad became addicted at just 12 years old, trying to numb pain no child should ever have to carry. That pain followed him for more than 40 years. 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There were days when the pain felt so overwhelming he wanted it all to end. But God didn't give up on Brad. Through the radical, Christ-like love of the team at the Lighthouse Mission, Brad eventually said yes to an invitation to join the men's recovery program. And that yes changed his life. 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

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Yeah. We're here to fill you back up with that feeling of everything's gonna be all right. 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

Praise 106.5. Good afternoon. I'm Josh. Let's take a look at your drive. In North Van on Highway 1 eastbound, we are still experiencing heavy traffic as we go over the Iron Workers. Traffic starts at Lonsdale Avenue and then continues to North Road. In Vancouver, there's an accident on the Knight Street Bridge as you head northbound. Traffic is slow from Cadby Road to East Kent Avenue North. Traffic is from That's a Doozy. What happens when kids ask the big faith questions? Hear the honest, funny, and deep moments on That's a Doozy at purposely.com. 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
2: Greetings to you. I am Brant. Sherry is here too. Thank you for listening. This show takes a little bit of getting used to. Please know that. People who've listened for a while, like, you don't have to say that. Yes, we do.
3: Yes, we do. Yeah.
2: This is confirmed on a daily basis with emails from people going, man, I hated you at first.
3: Well, people don't understand it in the beginning. 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
2: So welcome.
3: Yes.
2: And thanks for getting through that first awkward period into the next awkward period. We appreciate that very much.

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1: For my entire life, I always struggled with self-worth and believing that I was actually worthy of love. It felt like no matter where I turned, I never felt good enough. But one day, I decided that I no longer wanted those voices to rule my life. I remember the day I wrote the song I wanted to write about my identity in Christ, a reminder for you and for me of the truth, that you are a child of God and that you are so deeply loved by Him. And the truth is, no matter what you've been through or what you've done, Jesus loves you and He wants a relationship with you. I'm Megan Woods, and this is my song, The Truth.

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1: Yes, thinking about this over the weekend, how awesome we have it. And what I mean is, I mean, we all go through stuff, but I just mean we have a lot to be thankful for. And this may seem irreverent to you, but I don't think it is. Just entertainment options. It's unbelievable what we have. Like the kings and queens in the Middle Ages, you know what they did for entertainment? You know the guy that they would call in, the curly shoes, the court jester guy? That was real. They actually did that. The guy with the hat that had the things coming off and the bells and stuff. He would actually come in and start juggling or whatever. That's what they had. They're like, tonight, let's get the curly shoes guy channel again. Let's watch that. That was their option. We have a billion options. We've got so much. We don't even realize like how much we've got. I know that seems silly, but it's true.
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1: Imagine, if you will, that we are in a room with other people. I'm going to demonstrate how to be social and what's happened to me over time. I didn't start off being socially smooth or anything, but I've learned to bring a fact. Especially guys, if you're socially awkward, you don't know how to meet people. So let's reenact this. We'll do a little role play.
0: Okay.
1: Imagine we're at like a work thing, and I don't know who she is, right?
0: Me. Okay, so I'll come over and I'll say, hey, is it Brandt? I think I've seen you in the hall before.
1: My muscles are actually incredibly more powerful than they appear to be. Human strength is limited to protect our tendons and muscles from harming themselves.
0: Brandt.
1: This limitation can be removed during an adrenaline rush, during which I can lift boulders or even cars off themselves. So that is a fact.
0: I don't understand that at all.
1: And here's the thing, guys. I want you to catch this. It's also impressive because it's true what I just said about my own muscles. I can lift cars
0: in the
1: right environment with adrenaline.
0: What if I engage that and I was like, well, let's go outside right now to the parking lot and see you lift a car.
1: Then somebody just talked to me and I'm cool with that.
0: What? You're cool because I engaged.
1: Yeah.
0: But I'm calling you on the fact. Are you going to be able to lift the car in the parking lot?
1: The point is that for a moment, a fleeting second, I had a friend.

0: The uplifting worship, like, it gets all generations to worship God together. I have my daughter, my husband, and we all find our favorite songs that we can all sing in the car together and just create an atmosphere of worship, and it's just amazing.
1: You found the place for encouragement for everyone. 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
1: Okay, we're going to regroup. 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
1: Don't you wish you could be like this guy? He just left a $16,000 tip at a restaurant. I thought, that is so cool. Wish I had that kind of money. I have been learning to over-tip. I'm trying to be more generous as a lifestyle. Funny, too, because I was talking to a friend who's not wealthy, by the way. And he and his wife both make a practice of carrying around $100 bills with them, like in his wallet or in her purse. She has one, he has one. And they just try to be aware and think, God, where do you want me to give this? Again, they're not wealthy. He's like, it's led to some amazing conversations. There was one guy in a gas station. He said it was a young guy in a gas station that was going through something hard. He was on the phone. He had to borrow the phone. And he was in distress. And my friend said he walked up to him. I thought this was really cool. He's like, I don't always have the right thing to say, but I think this was the right thing to say. It felt like he was supposed to say, do you believe in God, to this young guy? The young guy gets off the phone, and my friend Lance is there and walks over. And he's like, okay, I'll try this. So he tells the guy, do you believe in God? And the young guy says, yeah, actually I do. And my friend said, I handed him the $100 bill, and I said, well, guess what? God believes in you.
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0: I need to set my mind straight in the morning. 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

0: 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Hi, I'm Steve. That is hopeful, and everything is better. Hey, you know what's better? I think having the Praise secret sound is better than not having it. It's just because it's so much fun, and somebody always ends up winning a lot of money, too, so that's part of the fun as well. So we're teaming up with Murray, Kia, and Abbotsford and relaunching the brand new sound coming up on Monday. That's next Monday, July 6th. We're going to play it 8:15, 12:30, just like we normally do, and you'll have a chance to win what's in the piggy bank, plus also $500 you can pay forward to somebody else. We are working on, our crack team of soundologists are figuring out what the next secret sound's going to be, and they'll have it ready for you Monday on Praise 106.5.
1: Wouldn't that be something? If we could have God's view for just a second. You know, the view he sees when he looks down at Vancouver Island, the lower mainland in northwest Washington. Just seeing people he created, people he knows and loves. You, right where you are. Not by accident, but placed on purpose. Soon, you'll celebrate it. Canada Day, or the 4th of July. Different stories, different flags, but the same God holding it all together. Freedom, not earned, blessings, not deserved, and the quiet daily miracle of living out your faith. The Bible says every good and perfect gift comes from above. So maybe your home, your freedom, your country isn't just history. 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So we invite you to pause right where you are and thank Him. Lord, we pray your blessings over Canada and the United States today. Thank you for peace in our communities, your love in our hearts, and the hope in Jesus that we share. 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

0: I've been listening for a longest time and also working at home. 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Every minute, that's what I listen. It lifts me up. It's just amazing.
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0: Praise 106.5. I am Steve. That is Make It Well for Mercy Me. We got, we have an issue this time of year. Our dog doesn't like fireworks. I think to her it seems like we're being bombed. She runs all over the place and barks, and, you know, this is the old man in me, but I remember back when you only had fireworks at a fireworks show somewhere. You go to the fireworks. Now you bring the fireworks, and it's been this way for a while, and it seems like most neighborhoods, it seems like every neighborhood we've ever lived in actually has had a lot of that. So we're going to be under-rested here over the next few days. I just have a feeling.
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Going into some cloudy days here. Vancouver, tomorrow mostly cloudy and 20. Bellingham, cloudy and 63 with a chance of rain. Here's CeCe Winans.

When the gaslight comes on, remember what it says in God's Word. He will take care of everything you need. 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
1: Hi there, it's Lynette. 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

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If you'd like to do something fun with the whole family and you're up for a trip to Seattle, we'd like to invite you to Summerfest. 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

0: Jay King on Praise 106.5. Jesus is a rock in a hard place. He's also a rock in a soft place. Like, if you're, like, imagine yourself in quicksand. And this is hard in the sense that it's difficult, but it's also very smushy. You're sinking. But Jesus is that rock that you stand on where you don't sink anymore. And Christ, the solid rock I stand, all other ground is sinking sand.
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7: We had the scariest, windiest day ever recently. 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But he sent me another picture from that same day of his flimsy little yard sign promoting Easter services at his church, standing strong through the storm. 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

0: for King and Country on Praise 106.5. They are coming to Vancouver on September 25th. They're going to be at the Queen Elizabeth Theater. Here's the thing. Tickets are going fast. From what I hear, real fast. So if you want to get in on this, text the word concert to 866-729-1065 and we'll send you a link.
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0: I always enjoyed the music, the straight music in general. 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It's the stuff that I had to deal with out there every day. 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
1: Hi, David here. Chuck Swindoll says, be an intercessor. Remember to pray for those who have needs only God can meet. For when I am weak, then I am strong.
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15: My mom looks in the mirror and tells herself out loud every day how ugly and fat she is. And she's in tears and she's like, I think my mom's beautiful. And I look just like her.
16: That's Dana Gresh, and she joins us today on Focus on the Family with Jim Daly, sharing how you as a mom can help your daughter grow in confidence, faith, and emotional strength. I'm John Fuller, and welcome to the show.
17: Here's a neon sign. Us parents, we want, I know grammatically that's incorrect, but we want the same thing. We want certainly a great marriage, as good as it can be, and we want to raise our kids to be as healthy as they can be, spiritually, mentally, emotionally, physically. And that is universal. I sat in Kenya with a PhD in child development, Dr. Lillian Wahome, and I said, Lillian, what we have to share around the world at Focus on the Family, will it be relevant? Here in Africa, will it be relevant? And she smiled and looked at me and said, it's just like an American to think you invented the family, which is a great line. And she went on to say, that is the universal language. Everybody around the world wants those things. And it is so true. But guess what? You have to be mindful about it. You got to know as a parent, how do we shape this child's heart and spirit and, you know, desires? It's a good job to have, but it's demanding, and you need to be intentional about it. Sometimes we wonder, am I doing enough? Am I doing the right things? And guess what? We are going to make mistakes. Mm-hmm. How many of us as parents want the do-over? I know that was me. But today we want to talk with our guest, Dana Gresh, about how to do it wisely between moms and daughters.
16: Mm-hmm. Yeah, Dana's got some great insights, and she's the founder of True Girl. She's a popular speaker and podcast host and a best-selling author of a number of books. And we're talking today about one of those called Eight Great Dates for Moms and Daughters, how to talk about cool fashion, true beauty, and dignity.
17: Dana, welcome back. It's great to have you at Focus on the Family.
15: Well, thanks for having me again.
17: Yeah, now this, you're talking, of course, to literally millions, but here's John and I sitting here talking to you about the bond between moms and daughters. So, but let me ask you that. There is something special. You know, I feel some ways for Jean, my wife. We have two sons. We didn't have a daughter. And I think she really missed that. Hmm. She didn't have that experience. She loves our boys, and she loves being a mom of boys. But, you know, for the moms that didn't have a girl, that's going to be, and for dads too, you know, it's just a hole that we're not going to experience that. Speak to that special bond between a mom and a daughter. What's going on there?
15: It's, I don't know what's going on there. I remember when my first, I have one by birth and one by adoption. And when that first one came by birth, I remember distinctly thinking, I just gave birth to my best friend.
17: Oh, wow.
15: I didn't think that when my son was born.
17: Huh.
15: And fast forward, now my girls and my daughter in love, who I call the wife of my son, there's three of them, and we get together once a month for discipleship. I just ask, how can I pray for you? And their hearts just gush with everything.
17: Oh, that's sweet.
15: And I pray over them and just keep tabs. But, you know, I was having a really bad day on my last birthday, just a no good, very bad day.
17: Hmm.
15: And one of my girls picked me up, took me to coffee, and just loved on me.
17: Oh, that's beautiful.
15: And gave me a note that said, it was that one I gave birth to, you are my best friend in the whole world. I don't know. But also, if you saw snapshots of it, you would be like, they don't like each other. So it's a complicated relationship.
17: Yeah.
15: And it's good to have someone mentoring you and guiding you how to do it well.
17: Yeah. You know, in that regard, some of the principles that you mentioned in Eight Great Dates for Moms and Daughters is full attention.
15: Yeah.
17: Now, John and I remember you're talking to two guys here. Really? That would freak me out. Full attention? But it's important for your daughter to feel as a mom that she's got your attention.
15: Yeah.
17: How did you learn that? Or were there some things that you had to change to give your full attention?
15: Well, I learned it ministering to these moms and daughters. Mm. And I didn't learn it from my own mothering, even though I needed to. What happened was I started interviewing girls. I'm kind of a research geek. I mm-hmm. like sociology. I like learning from psychology. I think psychology is very helpful in helping us diagnose things, not always the end remedy, because that's Jesus. But so I do a lot of focus groups and surveys. And as I was informally researching teenagers or doing focus groups with teens, I was like, what do you need from your mom? They're like, well, her attention. Like, she sits down and looks her friends in the eyes when she's talking to them, but when she's talking to me, she's taking out the trash. She's emptying the dishwasher. And it was like my heart was arrested
17: mm-hmm.
15: because this was a girl who thought I was the perfect mom because I was like asking her questions about her and her mom's relationship. And I'm looking at my relationship with my daughter, guilty as can be, mm-hmm. of the same thing. And I realized I need to just push reset. I tell moms all the time, push the reset button.
17: Yeah.
15: Don't give in to the guilt. Mom guilt is such a tool of the enemy. But push the reset button. Do you need to like really sit down and totally look her in the eye? That's what one teenage girl called it. Really, like totally sit down and look me in the eye. And if you do, make a date to do that.
17: Yeah.
15: Even if it might be once a week, it might be once a month. Because the reality is there will be dishes to put away and there will be trash to take out and there will be laundry to fold.
17: Let me ask you this, because I'm thinking of Jean. She's very efficient that way. Mm. And, you know, I think she would say, just when we're talking, like she'll be scurrying around the kitchen and doing exactly that.
15: Yep.
17: It would be efficiency for her. She can be totally plugged in and hearing me, and mm-hmm. I'm sitting in my oversized, needing to be replaced chair. It's losing stuffing. Uh-oh. I love this thing. Jean's like, we got to get a new chair. But, you know, but she's in that zone of I've got a lot to do. I've got a list in my head. Mm-hmm. I've got to get some things done, and I'll be listening to you. So, you know, for that mom, what is it communicating to the daughter to be able to stop?
15: It's communicating love. It's saying you matter.
17: Mm-hmm.
15: And there's probably no more important thing to tell our children, boys or girls. We are the first encounter with the love of God that they will ever have.
17: Yeah.
15: You know, in a healthy family, we are the first encounter with the love of God. And you know what? That really matters when they sin more than when they're behaving like angels.
17: Yeah.
15: Again, survey. I love surveys. When I wrote Lies Girls Believe, I surveyed 1,500 7 to 12-year-old girls.
17: Wow.
15: One of the questions I asked, these are church-going girls, do you know God loves you? And of course they did. 98, 99% of them were so sure.
17: That's higher than I thought it would
15: be.
17: I
15: am loved by God.
17: Yeah.
15: In follow-up conversations, we asked them about sin. And then we revisited that question. And they felt a lot less loved by God when we talked about their sin. And don't we all?
17: Absolutely.
15: Don't we all struggle with that our whole life? Mm-hmm. We think that God is distant. I've described that feeling of separation, which is very theological and biblical and real. Sin separates us from God, like bad Wi-Fi. It's not that the signal's not out there. I just can't reach the love of God. I can't feel the love of God. I can't hear the voice of God. So I think it's really important that we're attentive to our kids and loving them when they sin. The Word of God says that God loved us in that while we were yet sinners, Christ died for us. He didn't have to put it that way in the Word, but He did because He knew we were going to lose that connection.
17: Yeah, it's a good analogy. You know, the other thing, again, this applies to all of us as parents, but specifically between mom and daughter, that ability to guide without sounding like the old Charlie Brown thing. Yeah. Wah, wah, wah, wah, wah. And that's all they hear when you're giving.
15: Kill joy, too.
17: Yeah. So how do you do that in a way that your daughter can actually be engaged and listen and respond and be who she is and how God created her and listening to the guidance that you as mom want to provide? That's an art.
15: Yeah. So there's certainly those moments where you're trying to get out the door to church, and I don't know why church is so hard to get out the door on time.
17: Kind of an irony, isn't it?
15: It goes crazy that you have to be directive. But whenever there's the space and the time, rather than being directive, you should be inquisitive.
16: And Dana, girls can especially be prone to all these lies in the culture, and so I can see myself as the dad, and I would guess moms feel the same thing. Of responding back kind of blindly and kind of textbooky, I don't feel like I look good, or I don't measure up. I'm not part of the you know, the right crowd at school. Oh, honey, you're fine. You're whatever. Mm. So how can a mom avoid those kind of pat answers and hear what's going on and address what's really under the surface?
15: Yeah, grand questions. Not to beat a dead horse, but why are you feeling that way? Why do you feel ugly? Why do you feel like you don't measure up? And start to get to the bottom of the pit of the lies. A lot of times, I've always said this, emotions are good. They're good tools of God. He created them, right? And after He finished creating everything, He looked at the world and He said, "It is good." And then after He created us, He said, "It is very good." Mm-hmm. So everything about us is good, including all of our emotions. That includes grief, sadness, the emotions we don't like that much, stress. But our emotions are also, they're meant to be messengers. They come and they tell us something, and then you respond to it. For example, a girl is saying, "I just feel really insecure when I show up at school, or unattractive." Maybe it's because she's rushing through a day, not brushing her teeth before she heads out the door, not brushing her hair. And like, there's actually something practical you can do so that she walks out the door feeling a little more prepared for the day, right? Mm-hmm. Then that emotion goes away. But if it doesn't, and it's there and we don't know why, or it's what I call a sticky emotion. It's just stuck to her like glue. That's when you can say, is there a lie here that she might be believing? And when it comes to her beauty and body image, the lies are so prevalent. I'm so grateful. I was a teenager during the kind of era of the supermodels. There were like 20 perfect women on planet Earth that I had to compare myself to. Okay. Our girls today are coming of age in a filtered world where they have to compare themselves to everybody's untruthful version of themselves. That's going to create lies in their little hearts.
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16: Thanks for listening to Focus on the Family. Let's resume now with the balance of today's programming.
17: You know, many girls feel the pressure to maybe live a dual life, if I could say it that way. And again, boys do as well. I'm not saying that, but we're concentrating on moms and daughters. How does a mom, I guess, how does she first surface that?
15: Yeah.
17: And then talk about it and create an environment. This is probably the way to eliminate it, is create an environment where your daughter can be honest with you.
15: Yeah. Well, so way back in the 2000s, I think 2007, 2008, I was doing research for Lies Young Women Believe, which is for teens. And one of the big lies they believed, and they verbalized this, was it's okay to be one person at school and a different person at home. It's okay to be one person at church and a different person in my neighborhood. And they, the girls were literally, the teeny girls were actually saying, I don't think this is okay, but I believe it and I'm doing it. The Bible calls that being double-minded. And the Bible says a double-minded person is unstable in all their ways. Now, fast forward to today, the internet and social media has dramatically put that desire to be a different person on steroids. They're showing up on social media. It's not even a close version of who they are sometimes. And it does make them unstable. So if you see that or sense that in your daughter, it's really an important thing to address.
17: Yeah.
15: And to just sit her down and say, you know, I saw this social media post. I don't know that girl. Can you tell me a little bit about what made you want to present yourself like that?
17: Yeah.
15: And again, you start with the questions. And I'm not saying that you don't at some point, if what she's posting is dangerous for her or really creating some cognitive dissonance in her heart and you're seeing that, you might have to discipline. You might have to say, let's take, you know, let's take social media away for a while. Let's take the phone away for a while. But as much as possible, lead her to an understanding of how destabilizing it is to live as two different people.
17: Yeah, I mean, the practical application of that, it sounds right and it's so hard to do.
15: Yeah.
17: For some parents. I mean, you know, it's a draconian measure. You know, I can hear the mom
15: of taking the phone away.
17: Yeah, the mom and dad chat. You sure going to do that? And of course, she's going to go through the roof.
15: Yeah.
17: But those are good things to consider, right?
15: Yeah.
17: And good things to do.
15: And let me talk to you, you know, as dads, there's nothing like the power of a dad to say, you're beautiful.
17: That's good.
15: You look adorable today. Mm-hmm. You go out there, girl, and you just show up in this world because you look fantastic. That means so much. But we also have to get down to the bottom of, she has to feel that value innately in herself, mm-hmm. not in how her hair looks,
17: yeah.
15: not in, but if there's a lie there, we got to address it.
17: Yeah, that's good. How did your mom help you with that idea of body positivity? I mean,
15: oh, my mom, first of all, world's best mom. Literally, there's an award with her name on it. It says world's best mom. She was so good at asking the questions. And she was so good at, I think, not making it all about my external beauty, but also about my internal worth. You know, that's the mistake we make in trying to address the body image issues, is we try to make them feel good about their outside. That never really fixes it, and that's deteriorating. So what we have to do is fix the inside. My mom was great at saying, you showed up in strength today.
17: Yeah,
15: you showed up. I was proud of how you showed up with courage today. She complimented the inside stuff. And, you know, 1 Peter 3:3-4 says, don't be obsessed with, this is the Dana paraphrase, with the outward beauty of, you know, beautiful hairstyle, jewelry, and fine clothes. But instead, be concerned with the inner beauty of a gentle and quiet spirit. So when we say to our daughters, you showed up with gentleness today, you showed up with helpfulness today, believe it or not, that goes a really long way in fighting these body image issues. And I think that's one of the things my mom, I just heard her say over and over again, complimenting the internal qualities of beauty that she saw God cultivating in my life.
17: I think, you know, one of the difficulties, again, just in parenting in general, is we forget the positive attributes. You know, we're concentrating on the C.
16: Yeah.
17: What happened? I thought you were going to get an A.
15: Yeah.
17: I mean, and you can filter that down to everything. Probably a mom and a daughter. It could be a couple of things that I'd love your response to. One is a mom who is saying the right things, but is in her own actions showing anxiety about her body image, et cetera. So the daughter's going to pick up on that. You know, what you do is more powerful than what you say. So she's going to learn from mom that she's worried about her looks or something. That's part of it. And then the other part is, how does a mom effectively, again, help put that daughter at ease?
15: Yeah, there's incredible research that what a mom says when she sees herself in the mirror is what a daughter believes.
17: Wow, that's good.
15: When she sees herself in the mirror. And the first time I heard this wasn't from research or anything. It was from a teenage girl who was gorgeous. And she said, my mom's on a diet. And I got to tell you the diet, because this is so crazy. She was on a hot dog and ice cream diet to lose weight. Yes, I don't know. Apparently, this mom thought
17: now
15: that if she only ate hot dog,
17: I don't like
15: know.
17: That.
15: But anyway,
16: we don't endorse that, by the way. That is not health advice from Focus on the Family.
15: No, no, we're not endorsing this. But this mom had tried diet after diet, fad after fad. And this teenage girl said, my mom looks in the mirror and tells herself out loud every day how ugly and fat she is. And she's in tears and she's like, I think my mom's beautiful and I look just like her. So what does this say about me? Like, she was, this is, was a very verbal and mentally aware 15-year-old girl I was talking to. Because most girls wouldn't be able to verbalize that.
17: Right.
15: That was the first time I heard it. And then research really does indicate that that's true. So you moms, your daughters need you to hear you say, instead of when you get back from a run, how bad you feel about your body. They need you to hear you say, man, my legs were strong and fast today. That felt good.
17: Yeah.
15: And when you look in the mirror, they don't need to see you make faces at yourself. They need to see you affirming what God has created in you. You are a masterpiece created by God. That's what Ephesians says about us in 2:10. Ephesians 2:10. You are a masterpiece created by God. That word masterpiece is the word poema. And it basically is the name in that time used for an artist's highest work, their opus, if you will. Yeah. So that's what we are to God. Look at how beautiful this world is. Sunsets and northern lights. My husband is so tired of my obsession with chasing the northern lights. We are obsessed with the beauty God's created. And yet all of that pales in comparison to his poema, his masterpiece, which is us. We have to plant that truth in our daughters. And the best way we plant that is by believing it about ourselves. This truth is better caught than taught.
17: Yeah. Dana, I want to ask this question because I think it's endemic in the church, and again, this is general parenting 101, and it applies to both boys and girls that we are parenting, but leaning into the daughter-mother relationship, we project a certain perfection in Christian households, and I get it. We want to live by the tenets of the faith. We want to pursue God with all our heart. We want to do everything well, and even, you know, projecting to our children, sometimes without honesty, if I could say it that boldly, what we are as a family. Speak to the danger of that. And I think one of the dangers is your kids then go off to college or do whatever, and they've been bottled up in this fairly tight, more legalistic system, and then they're not prepared for what they're going to encounter. So how does our honesty as a parent, as a mom with our daughter, how does that prepare her maybe better than trying to project perfection?
15: We were big in the Gresh home, raising our kids to do two things. One, we said, I'm sorry when we parented that poorly. Mom just lost her cool. Dad just was so busy that he ignored you, whatever. We would stop and say, I'm sorry, I shouldn't have responded to you that way. Will you forgive me? That goes a long way. Because when you present this picture of perfection, it's crazy making. You know, it's, our kids know we're not perfect. They see it. They see all our sin.
17: Better than anyone.
15: They are when the kids would see Bob and I fight, and when it wasn't fair, especially, we would sit down and apologize that they watched us fight and that we didn't fight fair. If you don't do that, it's like, I think a great example is if you walk into a room that smells like smoke, but you can't see any cigarettes in anyone's hands, and you're like, it seems like someone was smoking in here. And they say, no, nobody was smoking in here. You start to not trust your sense of smell, right? That's what we do to our kids when we aren't transparent to say, yeah, there's been some sin in this house. Your smelling is right.
17: The aroma is
15: accurate. The aroma is accurate. Mm. That is a skill they need for the rest of their lives. And if there's hiding and posturing and legalism, to use your word, I detest legalism. Rules are okay, but rules without relationship are devastating to the future of our child.
17: Well, it leads to rebellion.
15: It leads to absolute rebellion. And so I think what we gave our kids is, even to this day, this honest, open, transparent conversation, to where sometimes when I get together with my girls on monthly discipleship night, they'll say, I was really frustrated with you because, and they'll tell me, like, I wasn't available to them, or I seemed like I was too busy right now. And then I talk through that, and that helps me push my reset button. It's still an open relationship, and they need to feel that way with Jesus. It's not that they need to feel that way with me. They need to feel that way with the Lord, and that sets them on a trajectory for wholeness their whole life.
17: Yeah, so good. Dan, it's flown by the time here, so thanks for being with us once again. It's always good to have you here. Let me turn to the listener. Focus on the Family is here to help you and your family to thrive in Christ. We want to equip you, both mom and dad, as you're raising the next generation. When you are grounded in the Lord, your relationships can flourish. They actually should flourish. That doesn't mean everything's going to be perfect, but you'll be able to walk the parenting journey knowing you're not alone. We offer a library of trusted resources, articles, programs like this one, videos, and so much more. It's all created by our parenting team to help you stay informed, stay encouraged, and equip you for every stage of your parenting journey. In fact, we have a video series with Dana and Christian influencer and mom, Whitney Lowe. It's free. You can sign up for that. They go even deeper into ways you can connect with your daughter, help her manage emotions, build healthy body confidence, grow in her identity in Christ, and handle conflict in positive ways. That's the answer to so many concerns of moms and parents. The series targets moms with younger girls so you can look ahead and start implementing some strategies to tighten your bond as she grows. We also have Dana's wonderful book, 8 Great Dates for Moms and Daughters. 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

There's a difference between believing in Jesus Christ and truly following Him. Most of us have made the first move, but discipleship, that deep daily surrender of your own will, that's another journey altogether, and it costs something. Today on Insight for Living, Chuck Swindoll will identify four truths every sincere follower of Christ needs to hear. Truths not learned in a classroom, but in the crucible of real life. Let's get started as Chuck opens his Bible to John chapter 18 to present a message titled, The Cup That He Drank.

Turn to John chapter 18. Will you do that? John 18. Now, this is a threatening situation here. The setting, verses 1 to 3, they've had the last meal together, Jesus and his followers. The upper room teaching is over. It's not included here. In fact, it just says in verse 1 of when Jesus had finished these words, no doubt referring to his teaching in that Last Supper as well as his prayer as he's on his way to the Garden of Gethsemane just before he's taken under arrest. His prayer to the Father is completed. He and his 11 remain together and they're making their way to the Garden of Gethsemane. Verse 4. Knowing all the things that were coming upon him. By the way, in the distance he can hear the clatter of the swords and the chains and the sight of the torches flickering in the darkness. Verse 3 concludes, they came with lanterns and torches and weapons. Why? They expected a fight. Look at this surprising surrender. Whom do you seek? Look at this. They say, Jesus the Nazarene. He said, I am he. That's me. Judas was also standing with him, and when he said to them, verse 6, I am he, they drew back and fell to the ground. He said to them, I am he. And so they're picking themselves up off the ground, and so he says to them, helping them back up. Let me help you up there. Who do you seek? Jesus of Nazarene. I am he. I'm the one. And since I'm the one, let these others go their way. Release them. Now, Simon Peter, don't you love these little vignettes when Simon shows up? Give me that sword. And what he does, he takes one of these little two-edged swords, one that appears on the front of the Bible here, this Machaira, and lifts it over his head, and comes down on a helmet, and he severs an ear. You know. Peter. Don't do that kind of thing. You know why he did it? Because he's not a disciple. You fight your own battles in the flesh. You do things that are stupid, dumb things, rash things, sometimes improper things. Because you're not being led deeply by the Lord. You're being led by your own will. I mean, you love my illustrations about this, but when we drive, it kicks in just automatically. You've been in traffic and you want trying to get there and then some dude pulls in. How few of us go, please. Not a problem. Come on. Yeah. Someone else? Yeah, come on. Because if you do that, the guy behind you, get in the lane. Why? Because we want to stay in the lane. I often think we'll almost give up our lives for one space in the traffic lane. It's unbelievable. Why? Because we're selfish. Suddenly you've gotten into a real world stuff. Multiply that by 100 different examples and you know what I'm talking about. In life, before we cluck our tongues at Peter for cutting off this dude's ear, we got to realize we've cut off a lot of ears in the flesh. We're good at that. And invariably, if our heart is right, a little later we regret it. Deeply regretted. Jesus seems like he spends all 3.5 years mentoring Peter. So he says to Peter, put the sword into the sheath. Now, I have the feeling, forgive this if I'm out of bounds here. I don't think he just said, Peter, please put up the sword. I think he got a little exercised, shall we say. Put the sword away. I learned when I was growing up that when my mother gritted her teeth and called my middle name, not a good time to be alive. And if Peter had a middle name, that's where it came in, right there. In fact, he uses it for the great sentence, the question.
the cup the Father has given me. Look at that. Not the one I came up with. The cup which the Father has given me, shall I not drink it? The cup. The cup. Those are the words of a surrendered will. Had a man say to me following the first service today, for the first time in as long as I can remember, I'm putting the sword in the sheath. And he cried. He described his life very briefly, just succinctly, as he described a self-willed life. He says, I'm tired of cutting off ears. Look at Jesus' words. Put the sword in the sheath, the cup in the sheath, the cup which the Father has given me, shall I not drink it? The cup, the Father's will. It means one thing to one person, something altogether different to someone else. For me, it meant where I wound up doing what I'm doing. For you, it means something altogether different. You know what? All the way through our ministry life, Cynthia and I have had people telling us as we were getting ready to make a move to go somewhere else that we shouldn't be doing it. People are just loaded with misinformation, and they can be so logical. I remember when we were leaving Irving to move to California. California! I mean, are you ready for that? There are no good families in California. There are no deep roots in California. In fact, the last words we heard, a lady put her elbows on the window beside my wife as we're getting ready to back out of our driveway, and she said, you know, the Lord gets blamed for a lot of stuff he has nothing to do with. How's that for a farewell? Have a great ministry. And we got there, and we didn't plan it. I went kicking and screaming. That's exactly where we ought to have been for as long as we should have been there. In fact, we were there so long, I was a part of the woodwork. This is great. This is wonderful. This is easy. And once the Lord heard the word easy, the cup. He's good with cups at just the right moment. So I get a call from Dallas Seminary thinking, there's no way. Are you kidding? I've been out here so long. Man, they're going to name a street after me one of these days. Easy. I don't want it to be easy. I want you to be where I want you to be. I mean, back to Dallas? They know me there. But I want to go back to Dallas. You checked the weather lately, Lord? So I had people there say, why on earth are you going to really tell us? What's the real reason? Tell us. Yeah, people do that too. Tell. Like there's somebody with a gun over here. Dude, tell me, he's getting ready to shoot you. Why are you going to be?

seeing a disciple live his life. Forgive the personal reference. It's not meant out of pride. I guarantee it's not. If you could know the whole story, you'd know what I'm trying to say. I am in the place of his appointment to do what he wishes, and I've learned the hard way that if I fight it, I lose, and I should. But this isn't, again, about me. It's about you. You who are fighting it, this message is about drinking the cup the Father has given you. Let me give you four statements that will be true throughout the rest of your life. I've learned them by being crushed. I learned them in the process of still being crushed. I pass them on to you out of my own world of hurt, if you will, my own experiences. Get your pen ready. All of you who want to keep your sword in the sheath, take them in very carefully. Write them down. Put them where you'll read them later. You'll need them. Number one, for every disciple, there is a purpose to be fulfilled. For every disciple, there is a purpose to be fulfilled. When you move from the outer circle to the inner circle, at that time, there are a few special purposes God has planned for you. For Peter, it was the early formation of the church. God wasn't through with him. Peter would come to the place where he would finally be broken, having denied his Lord in a public place. And that purpose is a God-given mission. It's a divine plan. It's a mandate. It's a heaven-sent assignment. That's why he invites you to be a disciple. Until then, you fight the purpose. When you've broken through and you decide, I disclaim all lesser loyalties. I'm not going to do what my neighbors think I ought to do. I'm not going to do what my church members are confident I ought to do. I'm not going to do necessarily what my wife is thinking is the best thing to do. I'm counseling. I'm listening to her. But I got to do what I believe the Father would have me do. That's a lonely place to be. Why? There's a purpose there. There's a purpose. And when you've got a mate in life that sees that, she or he doesn't resist it. There's a God-given mission. There's a divine plan. There's a mandate. There's a heaven-sent assignment. Horatio Bonar put it this way. I dare not choose my lot. I would not if I might. Choose thou for me, my God. So shall I walk aright. Take thou my cup, and it with joy or sorrow fill, as best to thee may seem. Choose thou my good or ill. Not mine the choice in things both great or small. Be thou my guide, my strength, my wisdom, and my all. Be that, Lord. Let your purpose be fulfilled. That's a man who's taken his cup. I want your will, Lord. I want the mate I choose for my life to be your choice for me. I don't want to be driven by just physical beauty or the person's money or lust or a good pedigree. I want your choice, Lord. Until then, I'll stay single. I want your individual for my life. I want your way. There's a purpose to be fulfilled. Here's the second. With every purpose, there is a cup to be drunk. With every purpose, there is a cup to be drunk. Maybe a challenging obstacle. Maybe a personal thorn in the flesh. Paul had that. It may be an individual who dogs your steps. But there is a cup to be drunk. There is a point where you, against even the logic of your decision, will make that decision. Knowing it's the Father's plan. Why on earth would you go there? It could be a personal thorn you have to endure. It could be misunderstanding from others. It will require an attitude of acceptance. And with every purpose, there's a cup to be drunk. And that cup will taste bitter to you. It'll taste bitter. At the time, it'll be bitter.
I'm not saying when you step into his will

0: From then on, it's a downhill slide. I'm saying when you step into his will, that's when the meaning of the cross takes new dimensions. At seminary, we lose a baby. We lose a baby of all things. We have a miscarriage. We wanted that baby. The loss of the baby was a journey that I've never shared with anyone. It's too personal. 5 months along, that little cord wrapped around her neck, stillborn. There's a cup to be drunk. I could have said, why on the earth am I here? Is this the thanks I get for obeying? No, no, it's not like that. It doesn't work like that. It's not your will, it's his will. How perfect is the Father's plan? How perfect is the cross? But it's the cup. It's perfect because you didn't have to be nailed there. With every purpose, there's a cup to be drunk. Third, in every cup, there is pain to accept and endure. In every cup, there is pain to accept and endure. Some discomfort, some daily cross that interferes and hurts, an affliction, the death of a dream, physical ailment and limitations. It's all part of it. It's doubtful God can use any of us greatly till he's hurt us deeply. I love V. Raymond Edmonds' little book where he mentions delay, the pain of delayed accomplishments. It's part of the cup, part of the pain. We like instant gratification, like instant results. Disciples, there's nothing instant. In every cup, there's pain to accept and endure. Number four, through every pain, there is victory to claim. Through every pain, there is victory to claim. Did you get them? Because you're going to need them. For every disciple, there's a purpose to be fulfilled. With every purpose, there's a cup to be drunk. In every cup, there is pain to be endured. Through every pain, there is victory to claim. I close with the writings and life of George Matheson. Please listen. Matheson wrote the hymn, O Love That Will Not Let Me Go. Almost blind by the time he finished school, completely blind by the time he entered ministry, and for 40 years he ministered totally blind. George Matheson. He attracted overflowing crowds who came to hear him preach, and especially to hear him pray for 40 years. Other fellow ministers were afraid to hear his sermons because, as they put it, they are so great, we are tempted to plagiarism. George Matheson, blind, not only a preacher and a man of prayer, but a writer of song. In his wonderful work, Thoughts for Life's Journey, my soul, reject not the place of thy prostration. It has ever been the robing room of royalty. That beautiful wording, robing room of royalty. Ask the great ones of the past what has been the spot of their prosperity. They will say it was the cold ground on which I once was lying. Ask Abraham, he will point you to the sacrifice on Moriah. Ask Joseph, he will direct you to his dungeon in Egypt. Ask Moses, he will date his fortune from his danger in the Nile. Ask Ruth, she will bid you build her monument in the field of her toil. Ask David, he will tell you that his songs came in the night. Ask Job, he will remind you that God answered him out of the whirlwind of loss. Ask Paul, he will attribute his inspiration to the light that struck him blind. Ask one more, the Son of Man, he will answer, from the cold ground on which I was lying, Gethsemane ground, I received my scepter there. This is called the fellowship of his sufferings. And there's everything within us to resist it. Accept the cup. That's the model. That's why the cross continues to be that symbol for us. Bow with me, will you please? I know that today I've been speaking to a few impossible people. I know because I once was. I don't know how many times my mother would say to me, "Son, you are impossible." I don't know how many times my wife said to me, early in marriage, "You are impossible." The shame of it all is how many times God said to me, "You think you're impossible, but I have a cup for you." I don't know what your cup is. It may be physical affliction, maybe loss of a dream, maybe a broken romance, maybe a life of loneliness, feeling forgotten and obscure. It may be physical pain, maybe a mental breakdown, some heartbreaking something that God would use to deepen your commitment to Him. If you've never met the Savior, now's the time. If you have played around with your faith, now's the time to move into the inner circle. Playground days are over. Lord, I pray that you'll use much of this in a deep and abiding and significant way in all our lives. Forgive us, our Father, for resisting the cup, for running from the cross, for pursuing what we wanted and missing altogether what it was you wanted. And then, having stopped us in our tracks, I pray that you will give us sensitive spirits to hear what you're saying and an open willingness to do where you're leading, to go there, to do it, and to rejoice in the victory of it. Now, Lord, dismiss us in this solemn moment with the realization that you are the one in charge. And if we've learned nothing else, enable us to learn that from this message. In the name of our submissive, matchless Master, we pray. Everyone sit. Amen.
1: What Chuck Swindoll has shared today cuts right to the heart of what it means to walk with Jesus Christ. 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So here's a question worth sitting with today. 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Well, tomorrow, June 30th, is the day that Insight for Living closes the accounting books on another ministry year. And on July 1st, we'll step into our 48th year of ministry. Chuck?
0: The first Monday in July 1979, that's when Insight for Living aired its very first radio program. I had no idea what was beginning that day. None. If someone had pulled back the curtain and shown me what God was about to do, I'm not sure my heart could have held the thrill. We were naive. We were stepping out in faith with a national program, and frankly, we had no business being that bold, but we were. And we did, and men and women responded in droves. Not because we were clever, not because we had some sophisticated strategy or a slick marketing plan. They responded because we heralded the only thing that has ever actually changed a human heart, the cross we proclaim. Nearly five decades later, nothing has changed. Not one thing that matters. Yes, the reach has grown. The platforms have multiplied. We go places now that would have seemed like science fiction in 1979. into phones, into earbuds, into languages and nations we could never have imagined on that first Monday morning. But the message, identical. It's the cross, always the cross. Look around at the world around you, bodies failing, relationships fractured, public discourse that sounds more like a brawl than a conversation, pain in every direction. And right in the middle of all of it, we get to be dispensers of truth, God's truth, the kind that doesn't shift with the headlines or bend with the culture. That's an extraordinary privilege. As we approach June 30th, nearly 46 years after that very first broadcast, I want to invite you to join what God is already doing. Your gift to Insight for Living carries the light into dark corners we haven't even reached yet. From our very first day until now, let's keep going together.
1: 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I'm Bill Meyer. Join us again tomorrow when Chuck Swindoll continues his series called How Great is Our God, right here on Insight for Living.
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10: You are the air traffic controller of your mind. You decide what thoughts are going to be there and what thoughts are going to be rejected.
11: Coming up today, Pastor Greg Laurie urges us to guard our thoughts from taking us on a flight path that leaves us far away from God.
10: Most sins that people engage in, they think about first. They contemplate it first. They fantasize about it first, right? And so this is why we have to guard

0: has had some great ideas. Air travel, space flight, the wheel, the smartphone. But every day, each of us has some very bad ideas. God calls them sin. But good or bad, it starts with an idea. And today on A New Beginning, Pastor Greg Laurie helps us keep our ideas in check. We're launching a new series in the Book of Beginnings, the Book of Genesis. We'll see dangerous ideas can be traced all the way back to the Garden of Eden.
1: Have you ever noticed on certain products there's a warning label? Warning you to not do a certain thing? I came across what could best be described as wacky warning labels. They're real, but maybe they've gone a little bit too far. As an example, this is a real warning label on a baby stroller. Warning, remove child before folding. That means somewhere, someone folded the stroller with the baby inside still. A warning on a brass fishing lure with a three-pronged hook on the end, harmful if swallowed. I think that's true of the fish. I hope a human didn't swallow it. A flushable toilet brush warns not to be used for personal hygiene.
2: Oh, gross.
1: A can of self-defense pepper spray warns users may irritate eyes. That was kind of the plan. If I'm going to spray someone, I hope it irritates their eyes. A popular manufacturer of a fireplace log warns, caution, risk of fire. I was hoping for that. On a chainsaw, this is a real warning on a chainsaw. Warning, do not hold the wrong end of a chainsaw. That's good advice. Warning on a hairdryer, do not use while sleeping. How do you use a hairdryer while you're sleeping? Well, someone apparently has done it. Here's another one. Warning, this Superman costume does not enable you to fly. Oh, great. So someone thought they could just jump off the roof because they were wearing that costume. And one more, well, actually two more. Warning, never try to catch a falling knife. Yeah, that's a good idea. You drop a knife, let it hit the ground. Well, catch it. No, don't. And then one final one. And I should have heeded this one because I didn't listen to this warning. Warning on a household iron, never iron clothes while they're being worn. I have ironed clothes while wearing them. Has anybody else done this? Raise your hand if you have. So, you know, you get everything ironed and you look in the mirror and there's one little wrinkle. I'll just iron it. Well, what I did was even worse because I have a heavy-duty steam iron. I mean, this is a next-level steam iron. It has a base, a reservoir, water. It's nuclear-powered, okay? So when you fire a burst of steam, it's like that. So I'm wearing this shirt, and I thought, oh, there's a wrinkle. I'll just blast it with steam. But I pulled it away from my skin. I'd be okay. And I gave it a blast of steam, and I screamed like a little girl. Later that night, I had my shirt off. Don't try to visualize that, please. And my wife looked at me with this red welt. She said, what happened to you? I said, don't ask, okay? So that's good advice. Well, you know, there's warning labels, if you will, in the Bible as well. Things that God tells us not to do, and instead things that we should do in their place. Let me give an example. Psalm 1 says, happy is the man or woman who does not walk in the counsel of the ungodly, or stand in the way of sinners, or sit in the seat of the scornful. Those are things you should not do. But his or her delight is in the word of the Lord, and in it do they meditate day and night. So don't do these things. Instead, do these things. Well, we're going to look here now at the very familiar story of our first parents sinning against God because they didn't listen to the warning label. That brings me to point number one. The theme of this message is what happens when we don't follow the warnings. So the Lord placed Adam and Eve in the Garden of Eden. It was literally paradise. They could eat of any tree. I mean, imagine God said, this is all yours to enjoy. You can eat of all of the fruit of the trees of the garden and behold the beauty I placed in it. One restriction. But of the tree of the knowledge of good and evil, don't eat from that tree. Scene two, Adam and Eve standing at the tree of the knowledge of good and evil. The one place God told them to stay away from, that's where they were. Already they're setting themselves up for trouble. Genesis 3:6 says, when the woman saw that the tree was good for food and that it was pleasant to the eyes and desirable to make one wise, she took of its fruit and ate, and she gave to her husband with her, and he ate. That brings me to point number two. Every temptation in life falls into one of three categories, and it's identified for us in 1 John 2:15 to 16. It says, love not the world, neither the things that are in the world. For all that is in the world, the lust of the eyes, the lust of the flesh, the pride of life is not of the Father, but of the world. The lust of the eyes, the lust of the flesh, the pride of life. Every temptation is in one of those categories. First, there's the lust of the flesh. Things that feel good. We read in Genesis 3:16, when the woman saw the tree was good for food, it feels good. The lust of the flesh would include temptations that are physical in nature, whatever appeals to you. You're drawn to that thing. Then there's the lust of the eyes, things that look good. We read in Genesis 3, Eve saw that it was pleasant to the eyes. Most temptation comes through your mind first. You are the air traffic controller of your mind. You decide what thoughts are going to be there and what thoughts are going to be rejected. But you'll find that most sins that people engage in, they think about first. They contemplate it first. They fantasize about it first, right? And so this is why we have to guard our thoughts and be careful about what we expose ourselves to. David fell into sexual sin when he was on his balcony looking around and he saw the beautiful Bathsheba bathing herself. Now, he couldn't have seen the first thing, but it's that second look that gets you into trouble. Or maybe the super long first look, depending. And that is why Job says, I've made a covenant with my eyes that I will not look on a woman lustfully. So the lust of the eyes. And finally, there's a pride of life, things that make you feel and look good. The devil says to them, go ahead and eat of this fruit. It's desirable to make one wise. And you'll be as a god, he says to Adam and Eve, knowing good and evil. Now, it's not wrong to want to look good. It's fine to want to give some attention to the way you appear. In fact, some of you should give more attention to that. And I'm looking at you right now. No, I'm not, actually. I'm not. But I'm thinking about it. No, I'm not. But then there are people that are obsessed with that. That's all they think about. You know, just by visiting their Instagram page, right? So here's the thing. We have to find the balance in all of these things. The pride of life is an obsession with self, wanting to appear more important than we are.
0: Pastor Greg Laurie will have the second half of his message in just a moment.
1: You know, I've heard people describe a trip to Israel as seeing the Bible actually come to life. Hey, everybody, Greg Laurie. And I've been to Israel many times, and I've led a lot of tours, and I have to say that's absolutely true. Listen, when you're walking on the same stones that Jesus himself walked on, well, that's something that's enriching to your faith. It's not just a travel experience. It actually energizes and enhances your study of the Bible. Think of it this way. It's a vacation with a purpose. And we're going to be taking a tour of Israel April 6 to 15, 2027. 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
0: Step right into biblical history. 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Well, today, Pastor Greg is helping us avoid the temptation of our adversary as we consider the wisdom found in the book of Genesis.
1: So now let's go back and look at this scene and look at what happened. So Adam and Eve eat of the forbidden fruit. Now sin has entered the world. So here comes the Lord walking through the Garden of Eden in the cool of the day in Genesis chapter 3, verse 10. And God calls out, where are you? And Adam answered, I heard you in the garden and I was afraid because I was naked, so I hid. God said, who told you you were naked? Have you eaten from the tree I commanded you not to eat from? The man said, the woman you gave me. She gave me some fruit of the tree and I ate it. Then the Lord God said to the woman, what is this that you've done? And the woman said, the serpent deceived me and I ate. All right, we'll stop there. Point number three, Adam blamed God for what he had done. He blamed God for what he had done. I mean, what happened to the Adam that said of Eve after she was created, "This is now bone of my bones and flesh of my flesh. She shall be called woman because she was taken out of man." Now it's like, she did it. Like, you know, he's like literally throwing Eve under the bus and he's driving the bus over her a couple of times. But in a way, Adam was blaming God. "It's the woman you gave me." Adam's effectively saying, "Hey, I'm taking a nap. I wake up, a rib's missing, and she's here. It's all her fault." But then Eve, she says, "The serpent beguiled me." Let me update that. The devil made me do it. The devil can't make you do anything. The devil can tempt you, but you have to want what he's offering, or it's not going to happen. So she was responsible as well, though she was deceived by the devil. We play a role in our own temptation in sin. James 1:13 says, "Let no man say when he is tempted, 'God is tempting me,' for God cannot be tempted by evil, nor does he himself tempt anyone." We do a pretty good job of getting ourselves into trouble because we have a sinful nature. My next point, because of Adam's sin, we all suffer. Because of Adam's sin, we all suffer. But let me make this point. If you were in the garden, you would have done the same thing. And so would I. So it's easy to blame them, but this is just human nature, all right? But we're all affected by this decision he made. Romans 5:12 says, "When Adam sinned, sin entered the world, and Adam's sin brought death, and death spread to everyone, for everyone has sinned." Death, illness, disability, age, all a result of the fall. If Adam and Eve had not sinned, we would never get sick. If Adam and Eve never sinned, we would never die. If Adam and Eve never sinned, I would have hair. You see? It's all connected. We all share in this. Now let's see what happens after sin has entered the world. Go to Genesis chapter 4, starting in verse 1 and reading from the New Living Translation. "Now Adam knew his wife Eve, and she became pregnant. And when she gave birth to Cain, she said, 'With the Lord's help, I produced a man.' Later she gave birth to his brother and named him Abel. When they grew up, Abel became a shepherd while Cain cultivated the ground. When it was time for harvest, Cain presented some of his crops as a gift to the Lord. Abel also brought a gift, the best portions of the firstborn lambs from the flock. The Lord accepted Abel in his gift, but he did not accept Cain in his gift. This made Cain very angry and he looked dejected. 'Why are you so angry?' the Lord asked Cain. 'Why do you look so dejected?' Then the Lord gives this ominous warning. 'You will be accepted if you do what is right. But if you refuse to do what is right, then watch out, because sin is crouching at your door, eager to control you, but you must subdue it and be its master.'" Okay, we'll stop there. Cain and Abel were both raised in the same home. They both saw the same things, but one walked with God and one did not walk with God. One was a true worshiper and the other was not a true worshiper. One was accepted, the other rejected. And this reminds us there's a right and wrong way to approach God. And it comes down to this, the why or the motive. Because as far as God is concerned, motive is everything. One day, we as Christians will stand before the judgment seat of Christ. This is not a judgment about whether or not you get to heaven. In fact, it's a judgment in heaven where rewards are given out for faithful service. And the Bible says God will test every man's work to see what sort it is. In other words, the why of what you did. Do you think, well, if I have a beautiful voice and in worship I sing louder than everyone, that will be pleasing to God? Maybe and maybe not. Because if your heart's in the wrong place, it's not pleasing to God at all. God looks on the heart. Bringing me to my next point, the heart of the matter is a matter of the heart. It's all about the heart, the why of why we do things. And so Abel was a true worshiper. His heart was in the right place. Cain was not. And we're given an insight as to what really happened in Hebrews 11 when it says, "By faith, Abel offered to God a more excellent sacrifice than Cain." Well, Cain was ticked off. angry that God did not accept his sacrifice. In fact, in the word that is used for anger here in verse 5 means he burned with anger. And God gives him this interesting warning in verse 7. Listen, you'll be accepted if you do what is right, but if you refuse to do what's right, watch out. Sin is crouching at your door, eager to control you, but you must subdue it and be its master. The Lord's saying, Cain, you're flirting with disaster. Sin is like a crouching beast, poised and ready to strike and ruin your life if you don't get control of it.

0: An important warning from our studies in Genesis today with Pastor Greg Laurie here on A New Beginning. And there's more to come as this study continues. The good news regarding the sin that crouches at our door is that the Lord makes His power available to those who are truly His. We can resist sin and the power of the Lord. And when we fail, God grants second chances. It's part of the blessing of being a believer. Where do you stand with the Lord? Have you truly come to Jesus and asked Him to forgive your sin and be your Savior? Pastor Greg, what would you say to the person who wants to make that kind of change today?
1: I would say that God is just a prayer away. You know, it doesn't take years to become a Christian. It doesn't take months. Frankly, it doesn't even take hours. It can happen so quickly. It just starts with you saying to God, I know I'm a sinner. I know that you love me. I know that you sent Jesus to die on the cross for my sin and pay for those sins and then to rise again from the dead. And I want Him to come into my life. So here's my question to you. Have you done that yet? Because Jesus, who did die on that cross and rose again from the dead 3 days later, is alive and standing at the door of your life right now. And He's knocking and He's saying, if you'll hear my voice and open the door, I will come in. Why don't you just stop whatever it is you're doing and pray this prayer with me? Say, Lord Jesus, I know that I am a sinner, but I know that you are the Savior who died on the cross for my sin and rose again from the dead. I'm sorry for my sin and I turn from it now, and I choose to follow you from this moment forward. I ask all of this in Jesus' name. Amen. Listen, if you just prayed that prayer, the Bible promises that God has heard your prayer and has answered that prayer. The Bible says that we will confess our sin, He's faithful and just to forgive us our sin and cleanse us from all unrighteousness. So, God bless you. You've made the right decision, the decision to follow Jesus Christ.
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2: Well, Pastor Greg, can I take just a moment and read a listener comment about your movie, Jesus Revolution?
1: Absolutely.
2: All right. She writes and says, I had my 7 grandkids watch the movie in 2023. The next day, 4 of the boys, aged 13 to 17, accepted Jesus and were baptized in the pool at the Airbnb.
1: Wow.
2: That trip was the last time those kids saw their grandpa. He died just a few months later. Mm. That night by the pool will forever be a cherished memory.
1: Wow.
2: One boy, now 17, has become a ministry youth leader in his high school. And then she ends by saying, revival cometh, exclamation point. Isn't it great when you work on a project like the book or the movie, Jesus Revolution, and you hear stories about that? These are stories of kids' lives that have been changed forever. It's impacted eternity because of the project that you helped create. Isn't that amazing?
1: Well, it is amazing. And that was our hope and that was our prayer. We didn't want to just make an entertaining movie. We wanted to make a movie that, yes, was entertaining and was engaging and was professional. But we also wanted to make a movie that moved people to believe. And I think that was accomplished, as shown by this beautiful story of these young people that came to Christ. And what a cherished memory that is. Wow. And we've heard many stories like that. And so we're thankful. You know, it's been said, the fame of revival spreads the flame of revival. And I think telling a revival story, as we did in Jesus Revolution, which is a record of the last great spiritual awakening that happened in America, we're hoping it might spark revival again. And I like how that lady wrote, revival cometh. You see, revival isn't just something that happens to a nation. It's not just something that happens to a church. It's something that can happen to a family, and it's something that can happen in an individual's life. What does the word revive mean? It means to come back to life again. So God brought life into that family, spiritual life into the lives of those grandchildren. And we give God the glory for it. And to think one of those young people now is starting out in ministry, serving the Lord. Listen, I want to send you the book that all of this was based on. The book is called Jesus Revolution. There's a lot that happened that is not in the film. My personal story, the story of my wife, Kathy, the story of Pastor Chuck Smith and Lonnie Frisbee, and so much more set against the backdrop of the turbulent 60s. It's important to understand the culture we were living in to appreciate the powerful and significant work that God did. And our prayer is that God will do it again, that God will do it in the nation again, that God will do it in our churches again, that God will do it in your family, just like he did for this lady that we heard from. So I want to send you a copy of the book that everything came from, the Jesus Revolution book, for your gift of any size. And what that means is whatever you send, we'll send back to you as our way of saying thanks, a copy of this beautiful book. But we're going to ask you to be generous, because whatever you send will be used to help us continue to bring the ministry of A New Beginning, which, as you know, teaches the Word of God and proclaims the gospel. So get your copy of the Jesus Revolution book for your gift of any size. And hey, for you that could be extra generous, we're going to also throw in a copy of the Jesus Revolution film on DVD and digital download. So get your copies of the book and even the film for your gift of any size. Dave, tell them a little bit more.
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11: I don't see how people can say God will never restore Israel. I don't see how people can say they'll never have a place in His final plan. God says here, it'll be as if I never cast them off, for I'm the Lord their God, and I will hear them. They'll be restored to the place of blessing. They'll be given the power that I intended for them from the beginning.
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13: A survey not long ago on the religious life of Jews in Israel found that 67% identify as secular. So two-thirds of the Jewish population of Israel doesn't follow the God of Abraham, Isaac, and Jacob. Yet the Bible says that one day all Israel will be saved. Why the change? And why does God choose to save an entire nation? For that matter, how does knowing God's future plans help you right now? John MacArthur considers those questions today as he continues his current study, The Return and Reign of Jesus Christ. And here's John with today's lesson.
11: Now, when Israel is saved, what happens? What all is involved in their redemption? That is the theme of chapter 10. Just exactly what occurs? What are the constituent benefits of salvation? Feature number one, the first thing Israel will receive is a divine redeemer. The divine redeemer. Verse 4. Number 2, divine reign. Verse 1. So what is Israel going to get in the kingdom? A divine redeemer and divine reign. Thirdly, is going to come divine recompense. Divine recompense. Verse 2. For the idols have spoken vanity, and the diviners have seen a lie and have told false dreams. They comfort in vain. Therefore, they went their way like a flock. They were troubled because there was no shepherd. Now, here is the picture painted of Israel's dilemma. They've been obeying idols in their past. By the way, this is a reference to Israel's life before the captivity. This is in the past, because after the captivity, they had not entered idolatry. But they worshiped idols, and they followed diviners, the occult, fortune tellers, witchcraft, soothsayers, all of that. They were into that, just like our society today. They had their idols and their diviners, and their idols spoke in vain, and their diviners told lies and gave them false dreams and comforted them in vain. They went therefore out like a flock, and they were troubled because they were a flock without what? Without a shepherd. And they were looking out for all these phony shepherds, and none of them ever gave them the truth. They were fake. Their past experience with idols and their past experience with the occult was a disaster. The word idols there is teraphim, and the Hebrew word teraphim is a most interesting word that demands a tremendous amount of study, really, but simply reducing it, it has to do primarily with household gods. The people actually did not only go to temples and worship, but they developed these little self-styled household gods. And a demon would impersonate the god that they had made in their little household, and then the demon would hold them to this false system. Here they were, and this was not unusual in Israel. Read Genesis 31, 1 Samuel 15, 2 Kings 23, and you'll find in all of those chapters this problem. And here they were worshiping these things absolutely forbidden by God. These things were utterly wicked, speaking vanity and uselessness. They were like a sheep without a shepherd. They were being misled by these phonies. Ezekiel talks about this and how tragic it was in Israel's history to be without a shepherd. It says in Ezekiel 34 and verse 6, "My sheep wandered through all the mountains and upon every high hill. Yea, my flock was scattered upon all the face of the earth, and none did search or seek them. Therefore, ye shepherds, hear the word of the Lord. As I live, saith the Lord God, surely because my flock became a prey and my flock became food to every beast of the field, because there was no shepherd," and he's indicting the priests and the prophets here, "neither did my shepherds search for my flock, but the shepherds fed themselves and fed not my flock. Therefore, O ye shepherds, hear the word of the Lord. Thus saith the Lord God, behold, I am against the shepherds. I will require my flock at their hand and cause them to cease from feeding the flock. Neither shall the shepherds feed themselves anymore, for I will deliver my flock from their mouth that they may not be food for them." He says, you in your selfishness and in your self-centeredness have used the flock to feed yourself. You've used them to make your money and to provide your food by all the offerings they bring, and you've never fed them at all, and I'm against you because you've left them to wander without a shepherd. But such a shepherd would come. Further in the chapter, in verse 23, Ezekiel says, verse 22 starting, "Therefore will I save my flock. I will set up one shepherd over them, and he shall feed them, even my servant David." And of course, he has in mind ultimately greater than David. "He shall feed them and he shall be their shepherd, and I, the Lord, will be their God." And then he closes by saying, "I, the Lord, have spoken it." There was a time when they didn't have a shepherd. This is what he's saying in verse 2. There was no shepherd. And then in verse 3, he says exactly what Ezekiel said. "Mine anger was kindled against the shepherds, and I punished the goats." And that's literally he-goats, and it's a term used in the Old Testament to refer to leaders. Sometimes it refers to the chiefs. It is used as a synonym for the chiefs in Israel in other passages. "I will punish the shepherds, and I will punish the chiefs, for the Lord of hosts has visited his flock, the house of Judah, and made them as his majestic horse in the battle." Now you say, wait a minute, what's going on? Now watch. Implied here is that what occurred in Israel's past, now watch this, what occurred in Israel's past, idolatry and the occult, for which God brought judgment on those shepherds, will occur again. And I think there is a latent prophecy here that the prophet sees in the future another idolatry in Israel, another involvement in the occult in Israel, because of the false leaders and the false teachers that will rise up in the future. And God will come again, and he will punish them in visiting his flock. He will literally turn his flock into a battle horse to act in judgment against these false teachers. You say, you mean that's actually going to happen in the future? I believe it is. You mean you believe that Israel is going to turn to worshiping idols and Satan and the occult? Yes. In fact, let me give you one illustration that'll remind you that you probably believe that too. With whom does Israel make a pact in the tribulation? Antichrist. What does Antichrist immediately do? He sets up in the midst of Jerusalem what? An image to himself. And requires all of the humanity to bow to that image. The people, no question, will be trapped in this. The image, it says, will even speak. And so there will be occultism and there will be demonism. Believe me, when the tribulation says that the doors of hell are open and the demons are all let loose, there will be demons in the world like never before. And the occult will reign supreme. And no question about it in my mind that Israel will get engulfed in this kind of idolatry. They will make a pact with the Antichrist according to Daniel 9:27. They will get engulfed in that system before they're pulled out of it. And that is really what Zechariah is saying. But then in the end, God will look with mercy on his people, and he will take that very nation which has been victimized by these phony leaders, and he will turn that flock of helpless sheep into a battle horse that will do war against the those very shepherds and destroy them. And Jesus Christ himself will ride, as it were, on the back of the battle horse, which is itself Israel. Another passage that indicates this to us, that Israel will indeed be brought into a belief in idols and so forth, is in Matthew 24, because repeatedly in Matthew 24, it warns them along these lines. For many shall come in my name, saying, I am Christ, and shall deceive many. Many false prophets, many false shepherds are going to come. Verse 11, many false prophets shall rise and shall deceive many. Same statement. Verse 23, then if any man shall say, lo, here is Christ, and there, believe it not. For there shall arise false Christ, false prophets, showing signs and wonders, insomuch if it were possible that it would deceive the very elect. You see, Matthew says they're going to come, all the phony shepherds are going to come, and they're going to deceive many people. Paul, in writing to the Thessalonians in chapter 2 of 2 Thessalonians, points up the fact that the Thessalonians need to be aware that Christ has not yet come, because the apostasy hasn't yet come. But when the apostasy does come, there will come lying signs and wonders deceiving many. So there's coming a day when God's people are going to experience a delusion, a deception that's incredible. And believe me, God is even going to allow it. Because he's going to allow, as it were, all hell to break loose right up to its limits. And when it's blown its last gasket, he's going to destroy it all. We know this is all the allowance of God, because Isaiah 66:4 says, I also, watch this, talking about the end times, I also will choose their delusions, and I will bring their fears on them, because when I called, none did answer. When I spoke, they didn't hear, but they did evil before my eyes and chose that in which I delighted not. I will choose their delusions, says God. I'll bring them on. And so God is going to allow the world to come into a delusion, and Israel will be engulfed in it somehow. And God in his wonderful grace will come in the midst of that delusion with a true shepherd to offer to them. The true shepherd, as it were, will get on their backs as they are transformed into the battle horse, and they'll go out to conquer the ungodly. Verse 3 tells us essentially the same thing that we find in Isaiah and Ezekiel and the book of Revelation. Christ is going to come in judgment using the nation Israel as his war horse. In Zechariah chapter 12, we'll see this in detail as we go from verses 1 to 9. We won't take the time to read it right now. But in verse 9, it says, it'll come to pass in that day I'll seek to destroy all the nations that come against Israel. So God is going to use Israel as part of the force to destroy the nations. Chapter 14 of Zechariah tells us the very same thing, how he's going to come and fight against the enemy. A great principle here. The Lord is going to come and bring divine recompense and judge all oppressors. The end of verse 4 of chapter 10, all oppressors will be thrown out. So the divine redeemer is part of Israel's redemption, the divine reign, wonderful blessing, both physical and spiritual, and divine recompense as God judges the ungodly and the false teachers. Fourth, divine restoration. Divine restoration, verse 5. This is very simple. We'll look at it just briefly. And here the Holy Spirit promises them marvelous power. Look at verse 5. And they shall be like mighty men who tread down their enemies in the mire of the streets in the battle. And they shall fight because the Lord is with them, and the riders on horses shall be confounded. And I will strengthen the house of Judah, and I will save the house of Joseph. Those are just names for Israel. And I will bring them again to place them in their land, for I

is the one who will strengthen them. And the riders on the horses, that is the enemy, will be confounded. And the Hebrew word means they will be confused or they will be ashamed. It can mean either thing. And it probably means both. In their confusion, they will be ashamed of their inability to withstand and to be defeated. The world is going to go into a state of shock in the day when the King of Kings comes with his mighty people from Israel to win the great and final battle before the kingdom. By the way, Jeremiah 32:37 prophesies this very same thing. So this also appears in the former prophets. There's one interesting note. In verse 6, the house of Judah refers to the southern kingdom and the house of Joseph to the northern. And the beautiful thought is here that God is going to restore the whole nation, north and south, one nation with one destiny. That's God's plan. And he'll bring them, I like this, to place them. After it's all over, he'll place them. Boy, what a great message it is to the wandering Jew, isn't it? Who's been wandering for so many years all over the world. And I love this. They shall be as though I had never cast them off. It'll be just like it was meant to be. I don't see how people can say God will never restore Israel. I don't see how people can say they'll never have a place in his final plan. God says here, it'll be as if I never cast them off, for I'm the Lord their God, and I will hear them. And they of Ephraim, another name for Israel, shall be like a mighty man. They'll be restored to the place of blessing. They'll be given the power that I intended for them from the beginning. I will place them. God is merciful. So why is God going to do this? I'll tell you why. He says in verse 6, because I am the Lord their God. That's why. In other words, I am Jehovah, and Jehovah is my covenant-keeping name. And I made a promise, and if I make a promise, what? I keep it. I'm going to do it because I promise to do it, and I make a covenant only to keep it. No longer will I be related to them Lo Ruhamah or Lo Ami, the periods of Israel's history when they were separated. But from now on, it will be, you are my people and I am your God. And no longer will Ichabod be written. This great restoration brings what I've chosen to call divine rejoicing. The end of verse 7. This is what it says. And their heart shall rejoice as through wine. That's kind of good, isn't it? They're going to get happy like they've had just a little too much. Yea, their children shall see it and be glad. Their heart shall rejoice in the Lord. What a wonderful truth. Their heart shall rejoice in the Lord. Naturally, when God does all these things, when the Redeemer comes and everything begins to rain blessing and justice is meted against the enemy and restoration is brought to the nation, the natural response is joy. The joy here is intense. It's as if they had just had a little too much to drink. And the children are going to see it and they're going to chime in and everybody's going to be happy and rejoicing in the Lord. You know, Isaiah predicted joy in the kingdom. You know, when you think about it for Israel, this would be pretty great. They've been through a lot of sorrow. Listen to what Isaiah said would happen in the kingdom. Rejoice with Jerusalem. Be glad with her, Isaiah 66:10. All ye that love her, rejoice for joy with her, all ye that mourn, that ye may nurse and be satisfied with the breasts of her consolation, that you may drink deeply and be delighted with the abundance of her glory. For thus saith the Lord, behold, I will extend peace to her like a river, and the glory of the nations like a flowing stream. Then shall you be nursed. You shall be borne upon her sides and be dandled on her knees. In other words, Jerusalem is going to be the mother, and she will be the rich, and she will be the full, and everybody else will just kind of bounce on her knee. And the joy that she has will be transferred to us. As one whom his mother comforts, so will I comfort you, and you shall be comforted in Jerusalem. And when you see this, your heart will rejoice, and your bones will flourish like an herb, and the hand of the Lord shall be known toward his servants. That's what's promised. Great, great joy. The whole world bouncing, as it were, on the knee of Jerusalem. So,
What does God promise?

0: Promise Israel in the redemption, divine redeemer, divine reign, divine recompense, divine restoration, divine rejoicing, and how about another one? Divine regathering. They're all going to be together again. Now watch closely. I'm going to go through this quick. This is so good. Verse 8, your version may say, I will hiss for them. The Hebrew says, I'll whistle for them. God is going to step on the edge of his kingdom someday in heaven, and he's going to go, shh. However you do that. And they're all going to come. It's a great thought. And I'm going to gather them because I've redeemed them, he says. I'll whistle for them. Check out Isaiah 5:26, and you'll find another reference to that whistling of God. Why? Because I redeemed them. It's my plan, folks. It's all my plan. I did it. I'm going to bring them back. I'm going to gather them. And then he says, and they're going to increase as they have increased. What do you mean by that? Well, they've been growing ever since they went into Egypt. You remember in Exodus chapter 1, when they went into Egypt, they increased like mad. They really increased phenomenally. And he says, as they have increased in the past, and at this time there were many Jews, as they have increased in the past, they will increase perhaps commonly to what happened in Egypt, the phenomenal increase there. They're going to flourish in the kingdom. They're going to go like mad. They're going to populate. You see, now watch this. When Jesus comes at the end of the tribulation, those Jews that are redeemed will not die. They'll go into the kingdom in physical bodies. And they will occupy the earthly kingdom in their physical form. And they will have children. And they will live a long time. In fact, if someone dies at 100 years, they die a baby. So as long as they're living after the age when you can begin to reproduce, they will be having children. And the earth will literally proliferate with children. In fact, in Zechariah 2:4, it says, Jerusalem will be inhabited like a town without a wall because of the multitude of men in it. Now, before that happens, verse 9 says, God has another plan. First, we'll sow them among the peoples. He's done that, hasn't he? From 70 AD, they were scattered and dispersed all over the world. He says, I'll sow them among the peoples, and they'll remember me in far countries. And they'll return again, not alone, but with their children. And I'll bring them again out of the land of Egypt and gather them from Assyria. And those are just symbols of all the countries where they're scattered, and I'll bring them into the land of Gilead and Lebanon, and place shall not be found for them. There's going to be so many, they're going to be crowded all over the place. That's not just Zechariah's thoughts. Isaiah writes about that too, I think it is. Isaiah 54:1, sing, O barren, thou who didst not bear, break forth into singing and cry aloud, thou who didst not travail a child, for more are the children of the desolate than the children of the married wife, says the Lord. Enlarge the place of your tent. Now he's talking about the kingdom. He says, when you get in the kingdom, you better get a bigger tent, even if you've never had a baby. You better widen the curtains and lengthen the cords and strengthen the stakes. There's going to be some population coming to that tent, some child bearing. In Isaiah 49:20, the children whom thou shalt have after thou hast lost the other shall say again in thine ear, the place is too narrow for me. Give me a place that I may dwell. Then thou shalt say in thine heart, who hath begotten me these, seeing I have lost my children and am desolate, a captive, and moving to and fro? And who hath brought up these? Behold, I was left alone. These, where had they been? In other words, all of a sudden the barren will flourish, and they'll say, how did this happen? I never could do this before. And thus says the Lord God, behold, I will lift up mine hand to the nations and set up my standard to the peoples, and they shall bring thy sons in their arms, and thy daughters shall be carried upon their shoulders. And kings shall be thy nursing fathers, and their queens thy nursing mothers. And he moves into a second area and says that not only will you be having children, but the whole world is going to be moving in, and you're going to have to make room for them. Now, in order to gather all these people when God whistles, and in order to make sure they all come a-running, God's going to have to remove some obstacles. And so in verse 11, he tells about that. And he says, he shall pass through the sea of affliction and smite the waves in the sea, and all the deeps of the river shall dry up. The pride of Assyria shall be brought down, and the scepter of Egypt shall depart. In other words, if he has to, the sea of affliction reminds us of the Red Sea when it was divided. The deeps of the river refer, no doubt, to the Nile, which is commonly designated by commentators in this context. And it would remind us of when the Jordan was divided. as God moves to bring him. If he has to, he'll dry up a sea. If he has to, he'll dry up a river. He'll smash the pride of a belligerent nation like he did of Assyria. He'll remove any kind of dominance that Egypt might want to hold or any other nation. And again, Assyria and Egypt were traditional enemies of Israel that speak of any nation that would try to withhold God from fulfilling his will. And so he comes in 11 to say, I'll wipe out any obstacle to get my people back. That's what he'll do. So what does God promise? All these wonderful things. And then finally and lastly, a divine renovation. I will strengthen them in the Lord, and they shall walk up and down in his name, saith the Lord. That verse simply says there will be a total and complete spiritual revival. Maybe you'd rather call it divine revival. They shall walk up and down in his name, says the Lord. Well, beloved, that's what's going to happen for Israel. That's the future. That's where history's going. It's great to know it, isn't it? And how infinitely greater it is to be a part of it. And we who know Christ will be there to experience it all. Father, thank you for our time. It's just been so good to enrich ourselves. The time has gone by so fast. Don't even realize, because of the joy we share in knowing your truth. Thank you for what everyone means to you and to each other. Thank you for this fellowship we have here. Father, I am so grateful that there are folks like this who faithfully, week after week, come to search the Scriptures and to throw their hearts open to the searchlight of the Word of God, to be convicted, to be challenged, to be encouraged. Thank you for that openness and that desire on their parts. And thank you, Father, for the privilege you've given me to teach. Somehow, Father, help me to be faithful. Help me to get past my own inadequacies and failures, be useful to you, to meet the needs of these people who are so faithful. Make us ever faithful, Father, to reach out to Israel, to assure them of this wonderful truth, but to also assure them that once a man dies, judgment is appointed, and then it's too late. There are many people alive right now who won't be alive, perhaps when Jesus comes to do all this, and for them it'll be too late. Give us a heart for Israel. Give us a heart for all those who will never be a part of your kingdom because they don't know you. And may we take Christ to them in the way we live, the way we speak. Thank you again, in Jesus' name, amen.
1: 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It's another 30 minutes of unleashing God's truth one verse at a time on Grace to You.

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1: Hey, I'm Brian. Just a reminder for you, for me too, honestly. You know you can talk to God, right? Like right now, whatever's bothering you, whatever's stressing you out right now, you actually can do that. How great is that?
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0: Wouldn't that be something if we could have God's view for just a second? You know, the view he sees when he looks down at Vancouver Island, the lower mainland in Northwest Washington. Just seeing people he created, people he knows and loves. You, right where you are, not by accident, but placed on purpose. Soon, you'll celebrate it. Canada Day, or the 4th of July. Different stories, different flags, but the same God holding it all together. Freedom, not earned. Blessings, not deserved. And the quiet daily miracle of living out your faith. The Bible says every good and perfect gift comes from above. So maybe your home, your freedom, your country isn't just history. Maybe it's a gift. So we invite you to pause right where you are and thank him. Lord, we pray your blessings over Canada and the United States today. Thank you for peace in our communities, your love in our hearts, and the hope in Jesus that we share. Praise 106.5.
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0: It's very positive. 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
3: Hey there, I am Brant. Producer Sherry is here. Welcome to you. We're so glad you're here. We're totally honored. You may have just stumbled on this radio station. You just sat down in your rental Corolla, and the show was on.
4: Or this, like, what in the world is going on?
3: All we can say is...
4: Welcome.
3: Welcome. And, yeah, humans here, you'll hear lots of mistakes and us just being human. And we hope you're okay with that. And we just want you to know you're welcome here, like you're among friends.

0: good.
1: If you're working tonight, let's go. 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But if not, how about letting God work the night shift for you? Don't spend another sleepless night trying to solve your problems. God is faithful. Rest in Him.

0: put you through it. 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
2: For my entire life, I always struggled with self-worth and believing that I was actually worthy of love. It felt like no matter where I turned, I never felt good enough. But one day, I decided that I no longer wanted those voices to rule my life. I remember the day I wrote the song I wanted to write about my identity in Christ, a reminder for you and for me of the truth, that you are a child of God and that you are so deeply loved by Him. And the truth is, no matter what you've been through or what you've done, Jesus loves you and He wants a relationship with you. I'm Megan Woods, and this is my song, The Truth.

0: phrase 1065.
1: It just reminds me when, you know, things are rough, the words that just speak out when you can't reach your Bible all the time. It comes through the songs. And so it makes me pause and realize how grateful I am and all the blessings that we have.

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1: Hope you had an awesome weekend. I did. You know what? One thing I did, I was actually sitting around thinking about this, and I know this may not sound like an awesome weekend, but it's part of an awesome weekend. I was thinking about that time between when Jesus was born, and then he shows up again in Scripture. He's like 12, and then we don't see him again until he's like 30. What was he doing with all that time? What was he doing? We know he was learning carpentry, or the, you know, the builder job that he had. But here's another thing I know he was doing, because we have evidence of this, and I think it's really important. What was he doing? Apparently, he was memorizing a lot of Scripture. He really was committing it to his heart so he could have it like right there all the time. And I'm thinking about that because I don't tend to do much of that. And I've kind of thought, that's for kids or something in the past. No, it's not. Apparently, it's really, really important. And it can't be one of these things where I'm just like, yeah, I love Jesus, but I'm not really into the Bible. Like, yeah, Jesus is into the Bible.
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3: Who's this?
4: This is Barb.
3: Hi, Barb. Where are you calling from today?
4: I'm calling from Chilliwack.
3: You are caller number 9.
4: No way. Right on.
3: You are going to be playing today for $6,466.
4: Oh, that's amazing.
3: Well, if you happen to win all that money, what do you think you'd do with it?
4: Well, there's always some bills to pay, but we've got a cruise booked for next year, so that would definitely help with covering the cost of that for sure.
3: And what about that extra $500 from Murray, Kia, and Abbotsford to pass on to a friend?
4: I think that would probably go to my youngest son. He's just graduated and he's got some student debt to take care of, so I'll probably try to help him out a bit.
3: Okay, here we go. What do you think that is?
4: Okay, is it moving an oven rack, like pulling the oven rack out?

0: $6.
1: So awesome. I can't believe it.
0: How are you feeling?
1: I'm actually a little bit speechless. I'm very shocked, actually.
0: Well, that is so awesome. Congratulations, Barb in Chilliwack. You won the Praise Secret Sound. It was the oven rack. Congratulations.
1: Thanks. That's amazing.
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1: Woo!
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0: It's Brant and Sherry. Lighthearted laughs.
1: I'm sorry.
0: And real substance.
2: Really, sorry, really serious.
1: Oh, really serious. Okay.
0: With even more laughs. 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Oddly refreshing. 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
1: Hey, Phil Wickham here. A few years back, I found myself in a tough situation, asking God what it looked like for me to follow His way through it, and He responded by giving me a poem. If you curse me, I will bless you. If you hurt me, I'll forgive. If you hate me, I will love you. I choose the Jesus way. And as I read that poem back, I realized how amazing this Jesus is that we follow. But I also realized how far from Him I was, and I want to follow Your way. And it has changed my heart and my life, and I pray that we do the same for others. Here's the Jesus way.

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1: This helps people relax. We call it the joke spa. Are you ready for this?
2: Oh, sure. We can do a joke spa.
1: Sweet. Okay. So lie down here, and we're wearing these awesome, like, lab coat type things. We're spa technicians,
0: okay,
1: whatever they call them, okay, and goggles and stuff. And you lie down.
0: Goggles?
2: Like cucumbers on my eyes?
1: Yeah, cucumbers on your eyes. Thank you. Cold compress.
0: What kind of spa is this where the person has to tell us what to do? Where's the cucumbers?
1: Right. Oh, yeah. Go get some cucumbers. All right, so you're all lying down. All relaxed. And then I come up using humor as the ultimate relaxation technique.
0: Okay.
1: That's what they say. It relaxes you to laugh and laugh hard.
0: Mm-hmm.
1: I come up while you're lying there with cucumbers on your head like you are right now.
0: On your head.
1: On your eyes. And then I say to you, and by the way, I'll make a note here while we're in the spa that Jennifer submitted this joke for the joke spa on Facebook.
0: She said,
1: why can't you trust Adams? Because they make up everything. Boom.
0: Yeah. Great.
1: The humor.
2: Okay.
0: Wow. Okay. That's not the response you want for a joke. All righty then.
1: All right. We need you to go ahead and leave. And
0: pay up front.
1: Get on out of here.

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1: Question, you ever have surgery before? You ever go through a surgery? You know what it does? It makes you really humble real fast. And what I mean by that is we all want to be in control. You can't be in control of your own surgery. In fact, they don't want you moving around at all. So what do? They actually put you to sleep so you don't move around. Don't try to take over here. Don't, like, just let the doctor do its thing, his thing or her thing. And you know why? Because that scalpel, that same scalpel that can heal us, if we're moving around, we try to take over, we try to do something, it can kill us. It can hurt us. That's humility. Like, if we try to take over, it's not going to work. I have had to learn this over time in a lot of areas. I bet you have too.
2: 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Jesus gave the Great Commission to people. 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
1: Maybe you feel like you're having a breakdown. 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

Did you know that God's easier to talk to than most people? 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And he can do something about it. If you want prayer, we're here for you. 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
1: It is time for Brant's Three Things. I am Brant. These are my three things today. I have a fanfare, by the way, that starts it off. Try to get some attention going. Hey, three reasons Jesus is awesome for people on the autism spectrum. Now, I know that sounds like a weird topic, perhaps, but this is something I've written about and enjoyed talking about because these are things about him, his character, that jump out to me that I love so much. And it could apply to you, too, and if you're not on the spectrum. But, hey, how about this? Jesus is never a politician. And I don't mean that to go off on politicians. I mean it to say he's not just saying anything to be popular. He's consistent. He's blunt. He's consistent. He's honest. He means what he's saying. I love that. It's hard for me to tell what's going on sometimes. Even as I have an ironic sense of humor, I don't always pick up on sarcasm from other people. Like, I can't tell what's going on. But just for someone to be the same, if he's around the Pharisees or he's around, you know, poor people who haven't got an education, like, he's the same guy. It's just really refreshing to me. And I think a lot of people on the spectrum would especially appreciate that.
2: Did you hear that? Gonna set the world on fire. 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You won't want to miss it. Let's set Vancouver on fire. I'm gonna set my world on fire. For the Lord. So I- Praise 106.5.

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0: And real wisdom.
1: I was more impressed. 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
2: My goodness.
1: Now that.
2: Yeah.
1: Like, this is.
2: That's impressive.
1: That is impressive.
0: Refreshingly odd. Oddly refreshing. 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
1: Colossians chapter 2 says,
0: "Let your lives overflow with thanksgiving for all he has done."
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1: We're doing something called Brant's Three Things. I am Brant, by the way, and my three things today are three reasons Jesus is awesome for people on the autism spectrum. Three things that just jump out to me. I am on the spectrum, but this could, of course, apply to a lot of people. It is a spectrum, after all. But I love how Jesus flips the culture upside down. Because the larger culture, pop culture, makes no sense to me. And for a lot of people on the spectrum, one thing we don't tend to get, why, we are always asking why about stuff, but why are these people more important than these other people? I don't get it. Why do we celebrate those people, celebrities, but why do we celebrate certain people and we don't celebrate that person? I don't understand it. It doesn't make sense to me. It doesn't compute. And the answer is, if you ask, why does this make sense? It doesn't make sense. It doesn't. So I love how Jesus treats everybody and how he flips the culture upside down, and the last will be first and the first will be last. And that's just, there's something in my, what we call Aspie, as a guy who has Asperger's, like, there's something in my Aspie heart that just resonates with that.

0: reminds me constantly that I'm not alone. Not just the music, but you keep us motivated to do what we need to do to bless others. So it's just the body of Christ moving forward in a positive and loving and compassionate way. So thank you.
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0: Maybe this will surprise you.
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1: Hey, that might be just what you need.
0: Yeah.
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1: Doing Brant's three things right now. Three reasons Jesus is awesome for people on the autism spectrum. I'm just picking that because I'm on the spectrum. So is my son, lots of my friends. But there are certain qualities about him we particularly appreciate, I think. But here's one of them. Because we're always asking why. And maybe you're a why person too. Why this? Why are we doing it that way? What's up with that? Can be obnoxious to some people, but I like it. I'm always asking why. But one of the biggest questions, of course, a lot of us have, whether you're on the spectrum or not, why so much pain in the world? Why? What's going on? What's the plan? This doesn't make any sense to me. But if Jesus is who he said he was, that he's God who puts on flesh and lives with us, dwells among us, we get to see what God's up to. And I don't have all the answers exactly for why, but I do get to see what he's up to because what's he doing? He's healing people. He's healing. He's putting the world back together. And he makes all things new. There's this project that's been going on since Genesis to restore. And he's going to do it in fullness. But we get a little glimpse of it. So, again, I don't have all the why stuff figured out, but I sure do like knowing what God is up to.
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3: I officially need help, and I'm not kidding. 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

When the gaslight comes on, remember what it says in God's Word. 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
2: Hi, David here with a simple thought from Lamentations 3:25. 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
3: Hey, what's up? My name is Brent, and producer Sherry is here too. If you don't know the vibe of the show, I spend hours literally before the show coming up with the content, looking for content, and then Sherry doesn't know until I pop it on her.
4: That's true.
3: So
4: in the moment,
3: you will find out at the same time Sherry does this hour. There's some pretty awesome stuff.
4: Great.
3: Yeah, I'm just there's so much good content out there,
4: All
3: Sherry.
4: Right,
3: you're
4: guys.
3: Gonna like it. Everybody's gonna
4: here
3: like
4: we
3: it.
4: Go.

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1: So we were just doing something, Brant's three things, and today it was three things people on the autism spectrum would find awesome about Jesus. And I say this as somebody who's on the spectrum, right? But I was just talking about this. I got a fourth thing. I just thought about this. Maybe this will resonate with you too, even if you're not on the spectrum. I love, well, let me put it this way. People on the spectrum tend to be blunt because we have a hard time being fake or seeing a reason to be fake. I hope that makes sense. I'm not trying to pat us on the back. I'm just saying, if anything, we can be too honest and hurt people sometimes. Like, I have to learn maturity. Like, pick your spots to say things tactfully, not just say it. But we don't come by fakeness easily. I love that Jesus doesn't like just big fake religious displays. I love it. Honestly, I really do. And he's in keeping with the Old Testament too, totally. Like, God doesn't like big fake religious displays. He wants the heart. He wants the real us or nothing.
2: Did you hear that? Gonna set the world on fire. 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You won't want to miss it. Let's set Vancouver on fire. I'm gonna set my world on fire. For the Lord. So Praise 1065. 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
0: refreshingly odd.
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4: 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Y'all ready?

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1: What is up? My name is Brian. It's one of those cool radio shows people listen to, and I'm like, oh, he's cool.
0: Is that someone coming in the door with a piece of paper?
2: Oh, my goodness. Look at this.
1: I'm sorry. We have to interrupt the show for now. I've just been handed a piece of paper with breaking animal news. It's out of Ireland. Just getting the details now into my earpiece. Okay. It's about a seal named Sammy who would actually go to a restaurant. True story. Sammy the seal would go to the same restaurant every day at 9 a.m. and beg for food. And so they thought, well, let's start feeding him. So they started feeding him at 9 and then again at 1 and 4 every day, right on the hour. Well, now he goes back in the water. And then at those times, right before those times, he comes out. He looks both directions. He flops across the road. He flops up there. And they say it's just amazing how he's exactly on time to eat every time. The thing is, I know humans that can't be on time for anything.
0: Is that what this is?
1: Yeah, that's okay, what this is.
0: This is a backhanded breaking.
1: I'm just like, wow, that's really impressive that God made animals. Okay. With like more punctuality than some humans can manifest.
0: I'm gonna look across the street and flop over there in a minute. This breaking animal news is about to take a real bad turn.
1: Our producer is about to look both ways and flop across the street to get another job.

0: It's Brant and Sherry, where positivity is enforced and fun isn't faked.
1: Is AI the conclusion of Satan's promise to Eve?
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1: This was sort of kind of funny to me. Saw this over the weekend. It was a study about rude people. Apparently, we think rude people are leaders. Yeah, so we say we don't like rude people, but we also go, hey, that person should be in charge. Look how rude she is or he is. I don't know about that, but that got me thinking about Jesus and whether people would think he's rude. They say, well, he was rude. He was blunt, and a lot of people were offended by him. There's no doubt about it. So some people would say he was rude. But you know what I was thinking? The difference with him and maybe me when I'm rude, or maybe you when you're rude, or other rude people, he's not rude to the vulnerable. He's not rude to the people on the margin. It's not rude to the weak. It's the people who are proud of themselves that find him to be offensive. You know what I mean? Like, so if people around me, if humble people around me find me rude, that's a problem. But if they, if it's the proud people, maybe not.
2: Wouldn't that be something? If we could have God's view for just a second. You know, the view he sees when he looks down at Vancouver Island, the lower mainland in Northwest Washington. Just seeing people he created, people he knows and loves. You, right where you are. Not by accident, but placed on purpose. Soon, you'll celebrate it. Canada Day, or the 4th of July. Different stories, different flags, but the same God holding it all together. Freedom, not earned. Blessings, not deserved. And the quiet daily miracle of living out your faith. The Bible says every good and perfect gift comes from above. So maybe your home, your freedom, your country isn't just history. Maybe it's a gift. So we invite you to pause right where you are and thank him. Lord, we pray your blessings over Canada and the United States today. Thank you for peace in our communities, your love in our hearts, and the hope in Jesus that we share. Praise 106.5.

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Praise 106.5 will be with you all night. But if not, how about letting God work the night shift for you? Don't spend another sleepless night trying to solve your problems. God is faithful. Rest in Him.

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0: it fills me up, you know, and I just, always enjoyed the music, just praise music in general. I listen to it all the time. It's the stuff that I had to deal with out there every day. It fills me up to make me a better person, a better driver, just to love people.
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1: Hi, I'm Steve. We're called to be something different. When people see us, they should see evidence that God is good.
0: 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Praise
2: 106.5. Greetings to you. I am Brant. Sherry is here too. Thank you for listening. This show takes a little bit of getting used to. Please know that. People who've listened for a while, like, you don't have to say that. Yes, we do.
3: Yes, we do. Yeah.
2: This is confirmed on a daily basis with emails from people going, man, I hated you at first. Just...
3: Well, people don't understand it in the beginning. They have to get to know us like friends because that's how we feel.
2: So welcome.
3: Yes.
2: And thanks for getting through that first awkward period into the next awkward period. We appreciate that very much.

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1: For my entire life, I always struggled with self-worth and believing that I was actually worthy of love. It felt like no matter where I turned, I never felt good enough. But one day, I decided that I no longer wanted those voices to rule my life. I remember the day I wrote the song. I wanted to write about my identity in Christ, a reminder for you and for me of the truth, that you are a child of God and that you are so deeply loved by Him. And the truth is, no matter what you've been through or what you've done, Jesus loves you and He wants a relationship with you. I'm Megan Woods, and this is my song, The Truth.

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1: Yes, thinking about this over the weekend, how awesome we have it. And what I mean is, I mean, we all go through stuff, but I just mean we have a lot to be thankful for. And this may seem irreverent to you. I don't think it is. Just entertainment options. It's unbelievable what we have. Like the kings and queens in the Middle Ages. You know what they did for entertainment? You know the guy that they would call in, the curly shoes, the court jester guy? That was real. They actually did that. The guy with the hat that had the things coming off and the bells and stuff. He would actually come in and start juggling or whatever. That's what they had. They're like, tonight, let's get the Curly Shoes Guy channel again. Let's watch that. That was their option. We have a billion options. We've got so much. We don't even realize, like, how much we've got. I know that seems silly, but it's true.

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1: Imagine, if you will, that we are in a room with other people. I'm going to demonstrate how to be social and what's happened to me over time. I didn't start off being socially smooth or anything, but I've learned to bring a fact. Especially guys, if you're socially awkward, you don't know how to meet people. So let's reenact this. We'll do a little role play.
0: Okay.
1: Imagine we're at like a work thing. And I don't know who she is, right?
0: Me. Okay. So I'll come over and I'll say, hey, is it Brandt? I think I've seen you in the hall before.
1: My muscles are actually incredibly more powerful than they appear to be. Human strength is limited to protect our tendons and muscles from harming themselves.
0: Brandt.
1: This limitation can be removed during an adrenaline rush, during which I can lift boulders or even cars off themselves. So that is a fact.
0: I don't understand that at all.
1: And here's the thing, guys. I want you to catch this. It's also impressive because it's true what I just said about my own muscles. I can lift cars
0: in the
1: right environment with adrenaline.
0: What if I engaged that and I was like, well, let's go outside right now to the parking lot and see you lift a car.
1: Then somebody just talked to me and I'm cool with that.
0: What? You're cool because I engaged.
1: Yeah.
0: But I'm calling you on the fact. Are you going to be able to lift the car in the parking lot?
1: The point is that for a moment, a fleeting second, I had a friend.

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1: Yeah.
0: Refreshingly odd, oddly refreshing.
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1: Don't you wish you could be like this guy? He just left a $16,000 tip at a restaurant. I thought that is so cool. Wish I had that kind of money. I have been learning to over-tip. I'm trying to be more generous as a lifestyle. Funny, too, because I was talking to a friend who's not wealthy, by the way, and he and his wife both make a practice of carrying around $100 bills with them, like in his wallet or in her purse. She has one, he has one. And they just try to be aware and think, God, where do you want me to give this? Again, they're not wealthy. He's like, it's led to some amazing conversations. There was one guy in a gas station. He said it was a young guy in a gas station. It was going through something hard. He was on the phone. He had to borrow the phone. And he was in distress. And my friend said he walked up to him. I thought this was really cool. He's like, I don't always have the right thing to say, but I think this was the right thing to say. It felt like he was supposed to say, do you believe in God, to this young guy? The young guy gets off the phone, and my friend Lance is there and walks over. And he's like, okay, I'll try this. So he tells the guy, do you believe in God? And the young guy says, yeah, actually I do. And my friend said, I handed him the $100 bill, and I said, well, guess what? God believes in you.
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1: Hi, Marv here. All the religions of the world require doing. In Christ, it's done on the cross.
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2: Hey there, I am Brant. Producer Sherry is here. Welcome to you. We're so glad you're here. We're totally honored. You may have just stumbled on this radio station. You just sat down in your rental Corolla, and the show was on.
3: Or this, like, what in the world is going on?
2: All we can say is...
3: Welcome.
2: Welcome. And, yeah, humans here, you'll hear lots of mistakes in us just being human. And we hope you're okay with that. And we just want you to know you're welcome here, like you're among friends.

Oh, you just filled up your tank, huh? Yeah. We're here to fill you back up with that feeling of everything's going to be all right. Praise 106.5.

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1: Hope you had an awesome weekend. I did. You know what? One thing I did, I was actually sitting around thinking about this, and I know this may not sound like an awesome weekend, but it's part of an awesome weekend. I was thinking about that time between when Jesus was born, and then he shows up again in scripture. He's like 12, and then we don't see him again until he's like 30. What was he doing all that time? What was he doing? We know he was learning carpentry, or the, you know, the builder job that he had. But here's another thing I know he was doing, because we have evidence of this, and I think it's really important. What was he doing? Apparently, he was memorizing a lot of scripture. He really was committing it to his heart so he could have it like right there all the time. And I've thinking about that because I don't tend to do much of that. And I've kind of thought, that's for kids or something in the past. No, it's not. Apparently, it's really, really important. And it can't be one of these things where I'm just like, yeah, I love Jesus, but I'm not really into the Bible. Like, yeah, Jesus is into the Bible.
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3: Today, I would like to talk about our lazy cat. 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God's clock rings. It's time to get up. Hebrews 6:12 says, "We don't want you to become lazy, but to imitate those who through faith and patience inherit what has been promised." 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Proverbs 10:4 tells us, "Lazy hands make for poverty, but diligent hands bring wealth." 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
1: I've had some of the most amazing times that anyone could ever have on this earth. And I've also had some very hard things hit me. And I don't think we're that different from each other. We all experience the goodness of God, and we all experience some things that we're just utterly confused and hurt deeply by. I wrote Nothing Sweeter because I have seen the beauty of this life, and I've seen the sorrow by the bitter grave side. And I've landed on this. There's nothing sweeter than the precious love of God.

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1: This helps people relax. We call it the joke spa. Are you ready for this?
2: Oh, sure. We can do a joke spa.
1: Okay. So lie here down here, and we're wearing these awesome, like, lab coat type things. We're spa technicians.
0: Okay.
1: Whatever they call them. Okay. And goggles and stuff. And you lie down.
0: Goggles?
2: Like cucumbers on my eyes?
1: Yeah, cucumbers on your eyes. Thank you. Cold compress.
0: What kind of spa is this where the person has to tell us what to do? Where's the cucumbers?
1: Right. Oh, yeah. Go get some cucumbers. All right, so you're all lying down. All relaxed. And then I come up using humor as the ultimate relaxation technique. Okay. That's what they say. It relaxes you to laugh and laugh hard.
0: Mm-hmm.
1: I come up while you're lying there with cucumbers on your head like you are right now.
0: On your head.
1: On your eyes. And then I say to you, and by the way, I'll make a note here while we're in the spa that Jennifer submitted this joke for the joke spa on Facebook. Why can't you trust Adams? Because they make up everything. Boom.
0: Yeah. Great.
1: The humor.
2: Okay.
0: Wow. Okay. That's not the response you want for a joke. All righty then.
1: All right. We need you to go ahead and leave. And
0: pay up front.
1: Get on out of here.

0: messaging. I don't even turn the radio off. I just keep it on. I sleep with the music. I wake up with the music. I love it. I love it so much. It helps me. It keeps my head above water.
1: Hope and encouragement. 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
1: Yeah, yeah.
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1: Question. You ever have surgery before? You ever go through a surgery? You know what it does? It makes you really humble real fast. And what I mean by that is we all want to be in control. You can't be in control of your own surgery. In fact, they don't want you moving around at all. So what do? They actually put you to sleep so you don't move around. Don't try to take over here. Don't, like, just let the doctor do its thing, his thing or her thing. And you know why? Because that scalpel, that same scalpel that can heal us, if we're moving around, we try to take over, we try to do something, it can kill us. It can hurt us. That's humility. Like, if we try to take over, it's not going to work. I have had to learn this over time in a lot of areas. I bet you have too.
2: 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Jesus gave the Great Commission to people. 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
4: I think the most important letter is S, because S stands for selflessness.
5: Most important letter is P, for prayer.
6: I think L, because listening is so important in a marriage, to be able to sit down and hear what your spouse has to say.
7: Well, what do you think? What letter of the alphabet do you have for your marriage? Today on Focus on the Family with Jim Daly, we're going to be exploring some simple ways that you can really revolutionize your relationship with your spouse. I'm John Fuller, and we're so glad you've joined us.
8: It's good nobody said F. I think we'd all go, what? But it could be friendship. That's a good one. Go. Not a letter grade like failure, right? But, you know, the longer I've been married, the more I realize that it's not the big things that destroy marriage. Those things do, whether it's addiction, infidelity, you know, those big things that can happen. But over time, all the little things can add up to drifting apart and no longer being in love with each other. Mm-hmm. So today we want to cover those A to Z ideas, and it gives us a simple framework with our guests to kind of better understand what to think about when you're in that moment with your spouse and what you need to do to preserve and grow and deepen your love in your marriage.
7: Mm-hmm. And Jason and Tori Benham are back with us today, and they've developed a list of 30 different, simple, effective ideas that couples can use to strengthen their relationship. And these are things you can start doing today. So the Benhams were here last year, and we covered just a few items from those 30. And Jason and Tori are relationship coaches and speakers and authors, and they've got a podcast. It's great. You should listen. It's called Beauty and Battle. And the list they've developed is, well, more or less based on their book, A to Z Marriage. It's got more than 26. It's got 30 ways, 30 days.
8: There's four more letters.
7: Indeed, to relational transformation. You can learn more about the Benhams in this great little book at our website.
8: Jason and Tori, welcome back. It's good to finish the alphabet with you.
5: Thank you. So good to be here.
8: Reminds me of third grade. A, yeah. B, C. Yeah. Do you guys still have to sing the alphabet to get to the letter you need?
4: No, but you know, here's the crazy thing.
8: Did you ever do that?
5: Yes.
8: A, B, C, D,
5: oh,
8: E, F, G.
5: Oh,
8: yeah, yeah, yeah, G. Yeah.
4: Okay, I had the idea for this book, and I said, okay, so let's do 30 principles, which would be a principle a day for a month, 30 principles to marriage transformation. I was like, and I'll follow the alphabet. Now, I got an 820 on my SAT, and I decided to count how many letters are in the alphabet, and I realized there was only 26, so we just added a few at the end.
5: You plus letters.
8: I think that's awesome. Yeah. I love that. But you go with AA and BB.
4: Yeah, yeah you can.
8: You know, that's what you do.
4: That's exactly what I did.
8: Yeah. Well, it is fun. You know, the one I wanted to start with today, and again, if people missed it, they can go to the archives, get the app for the phone, and you can listen to it that way or go to the website, but let's start with Z.
4: Just to go right
8: to the most difficult of all letters. Yeah. What'd you come up with Z?
4: Well, you know, I remember looking at that and I thought, well, where am I going to get Z? And I looked up the word, because I was looking for something that involved humor. And I looked up the word zanyism. Mm.
8: Okay.
4: So like zany.
8: Uh-huh.
4: And it's all about humor. And I started talking to Tori and I was like, you know, one of the things that has helped us a lot in marriage, specifically when it comes to conflict, mm-hmm. is having a little bit of a sense of humor.
5: So true.
4: And
8: Let me test that. Yeah. Tori, is that true?
5: It is absolutely true.
8: Did you appreciate those funny jokes right at the heat of battle with your hubby? Timing's everything.
5: Timing is everything. Yeah. But we have learned that you don't have to take yourself so serious. And the biggest problem that we ran into at the beginning of our relationship was taking things too seriously, especially for me. I just took things really seriously. And then as we began to laugh about things and then we kind of, you know, have our own little sense of humor over. We have like lines from movies that we now break the ice with. When things get a little bit heated, we have our little lines that we're like, you know what? It's really not that big of a deal. And we can just make fun of each other.
8: That's good. Yeah. You have a little movie line example for us?
4: I used one this morning.
8: Okay, that's perfect.
4: From Home Alone 2, yeah. When he's in his he's in bed and the guy is there scooping him ice cream. And then he says, the guy says, would you like another scoop? And he's like, hey, I'm not driving. And then he puts it in there.
5: Yeah, yeah.
4: And, you know, we weren't in a fight or anything, but I'm like, I'm not driving. You know, so you know,
8: let's get another scoop.
4: But yeah, it is funny, though, little things like that. And we always encourage couples, hey, find a show that you can watch together that makes you laugh. Like, find a comedian that makes you laugh together or some movies.
8: That's good.
4: And pick a few of those lines.
5: Yeah.
4: And then at any moment when things get a little heated, maybe mm-hmm. pull out a line or two and then just be, you know, have a good laugh with each other. It helps a lot.
5: Yeah. It's kind of just a reminder. It's okay for us to laugh. One of the ones that I think about all the time is the one from Night at the Museum. Have you guys watched Night at the Museum?
8: Oh, yeah.
5: And there's the guy Brundon, and there's a scene with him, and it's just the funniest scene. And at one point, he looks at who's the actor?
4: Ben Stiller.
5: Ben Stiller, and he says, "And you know what? Be nice to people." And we say that to each other all the time. Like, things are like, you know, nice, we're not people. Being that real nice, and things are getting like a little heated. We're like, you know what? Be nice to people.
8: We love that movie because is the name, the actor, the character name is Daly.
5: That's right.
8: Yes. Larry Daly.
5: Yeah, that's right.
8: We like the Darth Vader scene.
5: Yeah.
8: Where he's going, what are you, asthmatic?
5: Yeah.
8: I lost it at that point. Okay, we got Z. Now, M, moving toward your mate. This may be when you look at this wonderful little quick read, really, A mm-hmm. to Z, Marriage 30 Days to Relational Transformation. I mean, this thing, it's like a pocket
4: reference. We made it a
8: thing.
4: Gift book on purpose.
5: Throw it in your purse.
8: You look at moving for M, moving toward your mate. Okay, when you're having a disagreement, I know folks are going to, you know, send us a note saying, I never argue with that is awesome. Yeah. Way to go.
4: Good for you.
8: Most of us will have some disagreements. Mm-hmm. And the most difficult time to move toward your mate mm-hmm. is at the moment of disagreement. That's mm-hmm. like crazy.
4: Oh, yeah.
8: So how do you do that emotionally when you're kind of at odds with each other?
4: Here's the crazy thing. Dr. John Gottman, foremost researcher on all things marriage, he said that out of 50 years of studying marriages, he said the ones that are the most healthy are the ones where when conflict happens, people move toward their mate. And not just conflict. If I reach out to Tori and I'm like going to go grab her hand, she responds positively to that and, you know, grabs my hand. If I put my arm around her, she kind of snuggles up into my arm. So when I'm moving toward her, she moves toward me. The difficult part is when you're at odds with each other. And that's why even science has come out now, research has come out now that shows that like 20 seconds of physical touch, like just a hug, can reset things emotionally for you. So when things get a little heated, sometimes Tori and I will reach out, we'll kind of grab hands, hold hands a little bit, or we might force a hug in that moment. And you're moving toward your mate, it really does reset things.
8: Yeah, I love the forced hug.
5: Yes.
8: I'm just laughing
5: at that.
8: Forced
5: hug, yeah. Years ago, I was certified as an emotional intelligence coach, and I learned so much during that season of just self-awareness. The first quadrant of emotional intelligence is self-awareness.
8: Yeah.
5: And one of the things that I learned about myself is that I move away from Jason in conflict. And that was very eye-opening to me because I wasn't aware of it.
8: Really?
5: I wasn't able to.
8: I would think that's normal for all of us. That's the normal reaction. Like, okay, I'm going to a different room.
5: Yes.
8: I'm laying on the opposite side of the bed facing
4: really
8: away
4: moved
8: from
4: away
8: you.
4: From me.
5: Yeah.
8: Okay.
4: Like,
8: all right.
4: It was like, so get away.
5: But for me, I wasn't even self-aware. I wasn't aware enough to know that it was happening, that every time there was a conflict, my initial reaction was to move away, to get quiet, to distance myself. And as I began to learn, oh my goodness, this is not working for our relationship, I began to learn how to move into that next quadrant of emotional intelligence, which is self-management. So now that I know that I'm doing this, what can I do about it? And so I began to practice, okay, doing the very opposite of the thing that I want to do in that moment, which is to pull away, to distance myself, to get quiet, kind of cold shoulder him, and to actually take a step in the other direction and to move towards him, do something that's uncomfortable, right? And and this is a part of marriage that's so important, that we grow in flexibility, right? Like, it is not, like, for me, that I was very inflexible in that area. And so I had to do what we do when we're inflexible physically, and I had to lean in and stretch and do something uncomfortable to grow in flexibility. And so that really was a practice that I began to do years ago, and it was really helpful for our relationship.
4: It's not to say, though, that in the moment of battle, you can't pull away just for 20 minutes or whatever, because, you know,
8: it might be helpful.
4: Flooding is a thing.
5: Yes, yeah, right.
4: Flooding is a thing, and the 20-minute rule is, it takes sometimes 20 minutes of, you know, I'm going to go in
8: chill time.
4: Chill, and then come back together. The idea is, don't stay away.
5: Right.
4: Yeah. Come back together and move toward each other even when you don't want to.
7: I appreciate that clarification, because I don't think I'm alone in this. There was a moment where we were having some words, and I wanted to fix the problem, and so I moved in to hug her, and she said, not now. And that was good emotional intelligence of her own well-being.
5: Yes.
7: And it set a boundary, and I was kind of wounded. I'm like, can't we just hug and get over this?
5: Right. Yes.
7: So there has to be space, and I like the 20-minute rule.
5: Yeah. Yes.
7: That's good, because sometimes we guys want to have a simple fix.
8: Let me ask you, in terms of love language, you know, we've had Gary Chapman here. We're all prepared in the love language. Physical touch is one. And that's kind of maybe not your language, Tori, but you were expressing it if you moved in.
5: Yeah, exactly.
8: Rather than pulling back.
5: Yes.
8: The one that you do possess that we know about is is really the idea of quality time.
5: Yes.
8: So how did that work when you're going well and doing well as a couple? It's probably easy, but when it's a little harder, how do you get quality time with Jason?
5: Well, when Jason and I, when we first got married, that was my primary love language, and Jason's was not. And so we talked about it, and Jason became aware of that love language, and I became aware of his. And you can tell him the story of how the Lord really changed your love language through you pursuing me through mine.
4: Yeah, and you know, it's crazy, because Dr. Gary Chapman, he's a hero of ours.
8: Oh, yeah.
4: We love him. You know, my primary love language when we first got married, physical touch, words of affirmation, which is most of the guys out there. Bottom of my list was quality time and gifts. But I tell couples all the time that, and Gary Thomas, I think, is the one that coined this. God is not just your father. He's your father-in-law. And can you imagine how much your father-in-law is going to help you when he sees you loving his son or daughter in a way that might not be your natural way? So I knew hers was quality time. So for 20-plus years, I was spending quality time with her, even in those times where I didn't want to. Well, do you know, I took that test again, because Dr. Chapman came up with it online a year ago. And, you know, we've been married for 25 years a few weeks ago. So I'm 24 years in to marriage, and I took that test again. You want to know what my number one love language was? Quality time.
8: Wow.
4: That my father-in-law, God, transformed my heart. And he can do that to anybody. There are probably some people listening right now that think, you know, I can't do that for my husband or my wife or whatever. Do it. And when, you know, the essential element of love is sacrifice. And when you sacrifice, God, your father, who is also your father-in-law, will bring the transformation that's needed in your heart and your mind and your life, and he'll transform your relationship.
8: So how did you move toward physical touch?
5: Okay, this is really interesting.
4: Yeah,
5: I feel like it's so important that you value each love language, right? That you have to be able to see each of them and see value in each of them. And I remember a time where I began to learn the value of physical touch. I was listening to a podcast on neuroscience, and they're talking about how it regulates the body, how it's so important to have physical touch. And then when you're holding your spouse's hand, that your body is actually being regulated. And sometimes when you're highly anxious and you just hold somebody's hand, or you give them a 20-second hug, it actually regulates your nervous system. And so I actually began to value that love language, the love language of physical touch, which I didn't really value before. I thought it was stupid. I felt like it was always leading in one direction, that I didn't want to go all the time, right? Like, there was just, I didn't really value it. But as I began to value it and to reach for Jason, and to think, you know, this is really good for me. Oh, wow, I actually do feel my body regulating. And I actually now have become a physical touch girl as well, because I just kind of leaned into something that I didn't think that I liked, and
8: that is good
5: began
8: and
5: to
8: healthy,
5: value it.
8: Hey, let me ask you, D for dominion. Dominion seems like such a King James word.
5: Yeah.
8: I mean, dominion. It feels even like we shouldn't say that word. Yeah. It's the D word. Mm. Dominion. What does it mean?
4: Well, dominion was our very first blessing that God gave to Adam and Eve in the garden. You know, it's have dominion over the garden. And then he's be fruitful and multiply, right? So dominion is taking authority for the place where God has put you. And you need to have authority in your marriage. Mm-hmm. You know, as husbands, our relationships with God is tied to our relationship with our wife. We see that in the New Testament where God's like, I'm not even listening to your prayers because of the way that you're treating the wife of your youth. Mm-hmm. So God is like, you need to have dominion in every area of your life. Mm-hmm. And the primary one is right there with God's daughter. The primary is right there with God's son.
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7: Thanks for listening to Focus on the Family. Let's resume now with the balance of today's programming. And continuing this thought, Jason, you had a story about playing baseball that related to this that I thought was kind of interesting.
8: Who would have thunk that? The baseball player.
4: Right? I remember being 8 years old, and I looked on the schedule, and we had to play, and we just went by colors back then. We didn't have, like, cool names, you know? I'm playing baseball in Little League, and we had to play the red team. And on the red team was a guy named Brent Murphy. And Brent Murphy was the most feared pitcher in all of the world.
8: He had a 75-mile-an-hour
4: No, he threw 1,000 miles an hour. And the ball was on fire when he threw it.
8: Yeah, smoking.
4: And nobody wanted to hit against him, and I was so scared. And when we got to the field, I saw him out there warming up, and my heart was just pounding. And I was, like, the third hole hitter. I was a good hitter. And the first guy gets up, he strikes out. Next guy is up, and I'm on deck, and my heart is pounding. And I'm just like, this is not going to work. So I faked a sickness. Mm. I walked over to my coach at third base, and I was like, I think my stomach is hurting. I think I'm sick. And he goes, oh, by all means, go sit down. And then I go, and so I don't get the hit. And I go, and I sit down on the bench, and I look over at my dad, and my dad knows exactly what I did. I wimped out. Mm. I didn't take dominion in that moment. And I became a spectator in a game I was made to play. You know what? I think there are a lot of spouses that are spectators in a game that they should be playing. You got to get out there on the field. And you know what? Fear is going to present itself. But courage isn't a thing if fear doesn't first show up. Mm. You can't be courageous if fear doesn't show up. So you got to face your fear, whatever that is. If you got to go deep into your history and talk about some things you hadn't talked with your spouse about, if you've got to move forward toward your spouse when you don't want to, face those fears. And then ultimately, you'll not find yourself spectating, but you'll actually be in the game playing, and you can play to win.
8: Mm. Yeah. I give you kudos for saying that. Yeah. I'm sitting here going, okay, that's gutsy for a guy to say I wimped out. Because if we were a little younger, I'd be all over you. Like, what are you talking about? But it's true. It's a good analysis or a good analogy for how we do that emotionally as well.
4: Said from the guy who can't even throw a fastball anymore.
8: Yeah, thanks.
4: He has rotator twice. Hey,
8: I'm coming back.
12: He's coming to Southpaw. You didn't know that. He's been practicing left.
8: Tori, you have to represent all women here at the table because you are the woman at the table.
5: Okay.
4: Yeah, you are.
8: But when it comes to affection, now we're going to move a little bit in the other direction or in a further direction of physical touch. But when we're talking about affection, you also mentioned that instead of waiting for the right mood, we've got to be available, both husband and wife. The shoe's sometimes on the other foot with this, so I don't want to make that a gender stereotype, but most often it's the man who is thinking affection a little more deeply.
5: Right.
8: But speak to that issue of being available both ways, husband and wife, being able to send the signal of affection is desired.
5: Yes.
8: How do we get into a healthier place? I'm telling you, and people watching and listening know this. This is like the number one issue in marriage, negotiating physical intimacy.
5: Wow.
8: It's just, it becomes a problem for some reason. I think the enemy of our soul works incredible mischief in this area.
5: That's I totally can attest to that. I think it's a mindset. I think that our mindset has to be right. And I think that sometimes, I think for women, I know for myself that I kind of grew up thinking that affection and intimacy and, to be blunt, sex was for the man. And I did not, I didn't see it as something that was a blessing to me. And so that had to change. That mindset had to change, that God created intimacy. He created affection for me and for Jason. And as I began to see the blessing of it and to receive the gift that it was for me, I was able to give it in a better, in a more healthy way. But I think it was definitely a mindset. And I also think that as women, we go through seasons of childbearing and where we are, you know, touched out. I call it touched out, where kids are touching and clawing. And you know, I have a picture of one of our kids, their hand is under the bathroom door. I said, I can't escape, right? Like, you can't escape. And and so I think there are seasons of that where you start to devalue the intimacy and the things that overwhelm you. And I think that for me, I had to get to a place where it's like, okay, my mindset is getting a little bit off here. I'm not seeing it as a blessing. I'm not seeing it as a good thing. And then to be able to, I think that we also, women need time to do that, to get into the right mindset, you know, that it can't just be expected that we can just drop everything. Like, I think a man's brain is a little bit more compartmentalized.
8: And you think?
5: Things are kind of in boxes, and he can go from this to this in 0.5 seconds. Whereas a woman, everything's a little bit more connected. It takes us a little bit more time to get there. So men, if they can be patient with us, for us to make that transfer and for us to get into the mindset that we
4: need. You know, I've heard Tori counsel a lot of women during this time where she's like, okay, you got to change your mindset and then you need some time to yourself. And with that time, what you need to be focusing on is appreciation for your husband.
5: Yeah.
4: That's actually so true. Start appreciating him. Mm-hmm. Like, notice the things that he does.
8: Because that's the doorway for a woman. It's not like men. I mean, like men, it's purely the physical thing. And I don't mean to make it simplistic and you send me a note and, you know, all that. But realistically, generally, that's it. Women need a different type of framework to say, okay, this helps me to get there.
5: Yes.
8: And that's, you know, connection and emotional attachment.
5: Yeah. Yes.
8: And you're blowing our mind. Like, what? What? Yeah. How does that connect with that?
4: And a guy.
8: But it does.
4: And we need to understand that for a woman and a husband, it's not wrong for her to talk about rewarding her husband if he can help her get to that place.
8: Yeah.
4: For her to say, hey, listen, if you can actually like vacuum the floor and then get all the kids ready for bed, give me some time and then later tonight. Like, that's not manipulation. That's motivation.
8: Yeah.
4: You're going to find him very motivated to, to do those things. And that is a very good and healthy. I mean, God is a rewarder of us. It talks all throughout Scripture how he rewards.
8: Well, and the other thing, like you guys say, be out there and use it humorously. I mean,
5: right.
8: You know, identify it. Have fun with it.
5: Yeah.
8: You know,
5: exactly.
8: Hey, I'm going to be vacuuming tonight.
5: Yes.
8: So, and you could say, well, it's going to take dishes and laundry on top of it or whatever it might be.
5: Yeah.
8: Let's move into K, kill the crazy with a K, crazy with a K.
4: That's right.
8: Speak to kill the crazy. What is the crazy and how do we kill it?
4: What I'm talking about is if you know that you do something that annoys your spouse, stop it.
8: Oh, man.
5: Yeah.
4: Like what
8: dagger through the heart right there.
4: Why do we need to go any further on this?
5: Yeah.
4: It's not like, oh, this is just who I am. If you know that it's something that's really bothersome to your spouse, then quit.
8: Give me an example.
4: Bad breath.
8: Well, how do you quit that?
4: Well, you chew gum.
8: Okay.
4: You know, like if you're
8: you have
4: in
8: one
4: close
8: that's a little
4: proximity.
8: More manageable.
4: Yeah, yeah. But whatever it is, using the restroom and the seat always, you know, stays up.
8: Okay, yeah. I'm doing really well at that one.
4: Okay, good it's job. Like, okay, you're done.
8: I get
4: you're
8: a gold
4: guy.
8: Star for that.
4: I tell yes. you what, do her a favor and put the seat down.
8: Yes.
5: Yeah.
4: You know,
8: never
4: or,
8: thought it would get to that, right?
4: Well, or if you're still in junior high and you don't raise the seat up before you use the restroom,
5: yeah.
4: wipe it off. Like, it's little things.
5: Yeah.
8: But Tori, that communicates, I see you, I care about you. I
5: mean, it does. It's
8: silly,
5: it absolutely
8: and that's
5: does.
8: That's like a minor yes. example.
5: Yes.
8: But, you
5: it
8: know,
5: does. It communicates, yeah. I care, I see you, I'm listening. I love the quote that we have for this chapter, and it's what is it says, some people don't know they're being annoying, which is even more annoying. And that is so true, right?
8: Right.
5: Like the awareness is so important. Some people, you don't know you're being annoying, which makes it even more annoying. So I think that the awareness, bringing awareness to it, it's like, oh, this really drives him crazy. Maybe there's something I can do about this.
4: Yeah.
5: Case in point is the seat, toilet seat. That was something that Jason did. And in the middle of the night is the worst because it's dark.
8: Jason.
5: I don't turn the lights on.
8: Jason.
5: And so I was like, it's really getting bothersome. And he just couldn't remember in the middle of the night to put it down. And then I was like, oh man, babe, you did it again. And I almost fell in the toilet.
8: And I guess there you have it. Getting to the basics here on Focus on the Family by falling in the toilet. We don't normally tackle tough topics like this, but...
7: You know, seat management is an important topic in many households. It's very serious.
8: Well, it starts like at about 1.5, right? You got to get that toddler up there. But let me tell you, seat management, that's pretty funny. And what a great conversation with Jason and Tori today. It was so practical and honoring of both spouses in marriage. Husbands and wives, we can't afford to take each other for granted, especially after 20 or 30 or more years. If you want a strong and healthy relationship that will last your lifetime, you need the principles in the Benham's book, Marriage A to Z, 30 Days to Relational Transformation. And for our Canadian friends who are quick on the grammar, we know there's only 26 letters in the alphabet, the one we share together. But the Benhams also said they came up with AABB to make up the four other gap days. Mm-hmm. But contact Focus on the Family Canada to get your copy. And please consider a monthly pledge to the Ministry of Focus Canada so we can help more marriages thrive all across Canada.
7: And of course, if a monthly pledge is more than you can do right now, a generous one-time gift also helps. Our number is 800, the letter A in the word family, or you can donate and get a copy of that book, Marriage A to Z, at focusonthefamily.ca. And while you're there, another resource we have is our free marriage assessment, which is easy, it's online, it's going to help you identify strengths in your relationship and maybe an area or two of improvement. And it'll give you a great way to have conversations in non-confrontational discussions. So look for the link to the marriage assessment at the website.
8: You know, our goal here at Focus on the Family is to be an ongoing resource for your marriage and family, whatever the questions you might have. That's why we provide tools, advice, and encouragement like we hopefully have done today. And it's having a great impact. A woman named Jordan shared this comment. God is using your ministry to not only help me heal from my childhood, but also get help in changing the communication pattern with my husband. 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That's wonderful news, I think. And here's the thing. 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
7: And once again, our phone number, 800, the letter A in the word family, or just go to focusonthefamily.ca. 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I'm John Fuller, inviting you back for more marriage insights from Jason and Tori Benham next time as we once more help you and your family thrive in Christ.

0: My 21-year-old son, Drew, has been visiting for 7 days, and he goes back today. It's so hard. He is going to be a senior in college. He starts student teaching this summer. He lives in Johnson City, Tennessee, and he has loved his time in the Pacific Northwest. It's Taylor, Praise 106.5. Yesterday, he had a ton of work to do, and I just sat next to him just to be in his presence. He was so sweet. He was like, Mom, lay on the couch next to me and just watch me work. So I did that. When I was laying there, I started to think about, I don't know if you do, but I love the dramatic moments of Jesus, like the miracles and the cross and the resurrection. But then I started thinking, one of my favorite moments is after all of that, Jesus stands on the shore cooking breakfast for his friends. Fish, bread, breakfast. I think because sometimes love doesn't look spectacular. Sometimes it looks like making coffee, cleaning up, checking on a neighbor, folding laundry, sitting next to my 21-year-old son on the couch while he did his college work. God is in the ordinary more often than we realize, and I think we have a chance to love people in the ordinary, and I need to be more mindful that the big moments that I want to have in my life, well, they hide inside my everyday routine where I run into strangers or even my family and my friends.
1: Wouldn't that be something if we could have God's view for just a second? You know, the view he sees when he looks down at Vancouver Island, the Lower Mainland in Northwest Washington. Just seeing people he created, people he knows and loves. You. Right where you are, not by accident, but placed on purpose. Soon, you'll celebrate it. Canada Day, or the 4th of July. Different stories, different flags, but the same God holding it all together. Freedom, not earned, blessings, not deserved, and the quiet daily miracle of living out your faith. The Bible says every good and perfect gift comes from above. So maybe your home, your freedom, your country, isn't just history. Maybe it's a gift. So we invite you to pause right where you are and thank him. Lord, we pray your blessings over Canada and the United States today. Thank you for peace in our communities, your love in our hearts, and the hope in Jesus that we share. Praise 106.5.
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0: Good morning. Clouds are hanging around today, but don't let that fool ya. It's still a beautiful day to get outside. Bellingham, if you're there, topping out at 66 with a low of 52. If you are hanging out in Abbotsford, well, your high's 22, a low of 11. And if you're in Chilliwack, reach is about 22, 11 as well for your low. A few showers are possible, but we'll see maybe some sunshine peeking through at times.

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0: Praise 106.5. Hi, I'm Taylor. One thing that I have started doing in the past couple of years of my life, and I learned it from a friend, is I buy some index cards, and every single day I write down a favorite piece of scripture. My best friend does it once a week, and I post it on my bathroom mirror and in my car, and I keep it with me, and I read that piece of scripture. I think we all need a life verse. That's what I call it. So will you share one of your favorite pieces of God's word with me today?
1: Philippians 4:13. I can do all things through Christ which strengthens me. I love it because he's gotten me through a lot of things, through my divorce, through my surgery I just had, and just overall in general with my family. Everything has just come together when you just let go and let him take care of everything.
2: 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Jesus gave the Great Commission to people. 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
1: For my entire life, I always struggled with self-worth and believing that I was actually worthy of love. It felt like no matter where I turned, I never felt good enough. But one day, I decided that I no longer wanted those voices to rule my life. I remember the day I wrote the song I wanted to write about my identity in Christ, a reminder for you and for me of the truth, that you are a child of God and that you are so deeply loved by Him. And the truth is, no matter what you've been through or what you've done, Jesus loves you and He wants a relationship with you. I'm Megan Woods, and this is my song, The Truth.

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1: You're listening to Praise 106.5. I'm Taylor. So here is a statistic and a recent study that kind of got me thinking. And I don't know. I think it's encouraging and good at the same time. Depending on your age in life, only 1 in 5 Americans say they actually have read the whole Bible. Not own one, but they've read it. Not quote Jeremiah 29:11 on a mug, actually read the Bible. And I think that says something about us all. We want the comfort of God's promises because they found that Americans, when they asked them, yes, I want to know God. I want to know what are his promises in the Bible. They just don't have the discipline or the time of sitting down long enough to know what God is actually saying. Whew, that's so good. That is what I have to constantly go. You're going to wake up 30 minutes early and spend some time with God. You're going to stay awake 30 minutes early. You're going to go in your car at lunch and you're going to spend time with the Word of God in prayer. That's a discipline, but it's once you do it, I'm telling you, it's a relationship with Jesus that you will never, ever say I'm too busy for again.
2: 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Good morning, I'm Donna. Let's see what's happening on the roads. If you're heading out of Coquitlam on Highway 1 westbound, it's just a bit slow from the Portman to Brunette. Then in Port Coquitlam, west on the Maryhill Bypass, it is crowded from Kingsway to Broadway. Out of Delta on Highway 91 northbound, just getting busy from 64th Avenue to Nordell. 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I'm Donna for Praise 106.5.
1: Kind of a cooler day on tap if you're in Bellingham, a high of 66, dropping to 52 tonight. If you're in Mission, climbs to about 22 and 11 for the low. And in Vancouver, are you there? Well, it's coming to a near high of 21 and 13 for the low. Keep a light jacket nearby. You might not need it this afternoon, but you might need it tonight for sure. We're going to celebrate Canada Day with you. You got anything fun planned? I want to know what everybody's doing. 866-729-1065. Good morning.

0: I love seeing the Canadian flags flying, and people all across Canada have been hanging flags outside their homes, decorating neighborhoods, and cheering together. It's Praise 106.5. My name's Taylor Mills. So whether you're a huge soccer fan or, you know, you can't name a single soccer player kind of like myself, there's something fun about seeing people rally around something positive together like the World Cup. We need more moments that remind us we're neighbors before we're strangers. And of course, Canada Day, we're celebrating that too.
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I look back on my life and I think desperation is exactly where I discovered that God is enough in my life and He can do anything and everything. I am Taylor Mills. It's Praise 106.5. Here's that reminder from Jamie McDonald.

0: You guys are like positivity and uplifting in a sea of anxiety and bad news. And I just know that I can always turn you guys on and you'll be positive and I can hear God's word. 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

0: Hey, it's Taylor, Praise 106.5. I want to encourage somebody who has lived like I have. And that is, many years ago, I would lay in bed depressed and I wanted God to change my situation, but I never prepared for the change. I never did my part. I laid there crying, praying, going, "Oh God, show me you're faithful," but I was passive. Think about this for a second. David in the Bible didn't just grab one stone before facing Goliath, okay? He picked up five. He believed that God would deliver him, but he was still prepared. He had to do his part. He had to physically find five stones. I think sometimes I confuse my faith with being passive. Faith isn't sitting back hoping everything works out. Faith studies. Faith is obedient. Faith is loving. It saves. Faith goes to counseling. Faith has hard conversations. Faith cleans out the garage and prepares for the husband. Faith has to do its part through us as well. We can't just lay around expecting God to change us. We trust God completely while doing the work He's placed right in front of us. How do you need to start preparing for God to move in your life and the miracles that you want?
1: 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Good morning, I'm Donna. Let's see what's happening on the roads. If you're heading out of Coquitlam on Highway 1 westbound, it's just a bit slow from the Portman to Brunette. Then in Port Coquitlam, west on the Maryhill Bypass, it is crowded from Kingsway to Broadway. Out of Delta on Highway 91 northbound, just getting busy from 64th Avenue to Nordell. 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
0: Good morning. We're getting ready to celebrate Canada Day. I love hearing what everybody's doing. If you've been waiting for a little sunshine, you're going to find a few breaks in the clouds today. If you're in Bellingham, reaches 66. If you're in Abbotsford, you're going to enjoy 22. And if you are in White Rock, your high is around 20. There's still a chance of showers, but today should be comfortable for getting out, maybe enjoying the day and getting ready for Canada Day. Tell me what you're doing, 866

When the gaslight comes on, remember what it says in God's Word. He will take care of everything you need. Here to fuel your soul. 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

0: Oh, I am just so grateful for this radio station, and that is the truth. 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
1: Hey, my name's Christy.
0: Hey, Christy. Thank you for calling the show. My name's Taylor.
1: I have some good news I can share. In 2018, I had a biopsy done that said that I had an incurable disease. I just had biopsy results from this year, last month, that said that there was no disease.
0: Oh my goodness, that is incredible. God, thank you.
1: What I was told was incurable was cured.
0: You're another example. God delights in the impossible.
1: And that's my good news.
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0: hanging out with you on Praise 106.5. Hi, I'm Taylor Mills. If you're feeling the summertime pressure to have like the perfect vacation, the perfect things to do with your kids, I'm here to give you some freedom. You don't have to have this weekend or this summer perfect. Seriously, you don't have to have everything, every little minute, everything packed in adventures for your kids or check every box on your to-do list. Sometimes I think the most peaceful, God-giving thing you can do is give your kids rest and creativity to just explore and go, Mom, I'm bored, but I'm going to figure out what I'm going to do. It helps their little minds. Jesus often stepped away from the crowds before he stepped back into ministry. And maybe you need that permission to do the same this summer, to not juggle everything and make this all a magical experience while you're over here exhausted. Take a deep breath. God will help you.
1: 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Good morning, I'm Donna. Let's see what's happening on the roads. In Delta on Highway 91 northbound at the Alex Fraser, we still have somebody stuck in the left lane, and it is heavy from 64th Avenue. It's also backing things up on Nordell Way. Then on Highway 99 northbound, it's busy from before 104th Street to Ladner Trunk Road and also before the Massey Tunnel. If you're heading out of Coquitlam on Highway 1 westbound, it is slow from Brunette to Sprott Street. Traffic is from KCIS. 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
0: Good morning. Clouds are hanging around today, but don't let that fool ya. It's still a beautiful day to get outside. Bellingham, if you're there, topping out at 66 with a low of 52. If you are hanging out in Abbotsford, well, your high's 22, a low of 11. And if you're in Chilliwack, reach is about 22, 11 as well for your low. A few showers are possible, but we'll see maybe some sunshine peeking through at times.

0: I am so proud to be living in this area. Hey, it's Taylor. It's Praise 106.5. Burnaby's search and rescue team has left for Venezuela on Saturday. And I think sometimes the biggest stories aren't about celebrities. They're about ordinary people right here in our area who quietly show up. They volunteer. They give their time. And that rescue team from Burnaby packed up, grabbed two search dogs, headed to Venezuela after the earthquake. That's such a devastating thing that happened to that country. All the social media videos I've seen. While the search team from Burnaby, they don't know the people they're helping anyway. It reminds me of what Jesus said in Matthew 5:16. Let your light shine before others. And I think sometimes the brightest light isn't loud. It's simply showing up when someone else needs you. Way to go. I'm so proud of this area. Will you please consider adding the Burnaby Search and Rescue Team? It's 7 people, including fire and other first responders and 2 dogs. Add them to your prayer list.
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0: Thanks for getting God's work out there and continuing to bless us with beautiful music and reminding us that we are all God's children.
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1: Why does it always take me learning hard lessons? Like, I have to learn the hard way with everything in my life. I'm Taylor. I hope you're having a great morning. It's Praise 106.5. I think that I learned the hard way that not everything that somebody says to me, not every text message, not every phone call, email, social media post deserves an immediate response from me. Not every insult has to have a comeback. In the Bible, there was a woman named Abigail. Two powerful men were about to go to war because one of them reacted in anger. Abigail stepped in with wisdom instead of emotion. And one calm conversation stopped this war. Think about that. One conversation changed history. I need my greatest strength to be keeping my mouth closed, to not respond to everything. Zip it. That's what I have to tell myself. I want my greatest strength to be, you don't have to win an argument. You don't even have to put your input in anything. I want my greatest strength to be refusing to add fuel to a fire. So before you hit send today, before you react today, ask yourself, am I solving this or just making it louder?
2: Praise 106.5. Good morning. I'm Donna. Let's take a look at your traffic. In Delta on Highway 91 at the Alex Fraser, we still have that person stuck in the left lane. It is heavy from 64th Avenue, and it is also backing things up quite a bit onto Nordell. Then on Highway 99 northbound, it's busy from Highway 91 to Ladner Trunk Road, and again from Highway 17 to the Massey Tunnel. I think people are trying to get around the problem on Highway 91. And if you're heading out of Coquitlam on Highway 1 westbound, it is slow from King Edward Street to Sprott Street and from the Grandview Highway to the Iron Workers. Traffic is from KCIS. 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
1: Kind of a cooler day on tap if you're in Bellingham, a high of 66, dropping to 52 tonight. If you're in Mission, climbs to about 22 and 11 for the low. And in Vancouver, are you there? Well, it's coming to a near high of 21 and 13 for the low. Keep a light jacket nearby. You might not need it this afternoon, but you might need it tonight for sure. We're going to celebrate Canada Day with you. You got anything fun planned? I want to know what everybody's doing. 866-729-1065. Good morning.

It's Praise 106.5. My name is Taylor. I have my little playlist, and Carrie, Job, and Cody Carnes, they're always on it. I love this song. It's The Blessing from Praise 106.5.

Oh, you just filled up your tank, huh? Yeah. We're here to fill you back up with that feeling of everything's going to be all right. Praise 106.5.

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0: Have you ever walked up to somebody and you've met them before, but immediately you forget their names? It happens to me. Hey, it's Taylor Mills, Praise 106.5. Well, research says some of the best ways to remember someone's name is to repeat the name as many times as possible by asking questions using their name as soon as you hear it. Like, so, oh yeah, nice to meet you, Sarah. Sarah, what do you do for a living? Or, Sarah, hey, where did you grow up? Constantly say their name and it helps your brain remember. Also, it makes them realize you're paying attention. Like, you matter, I see you. There's a world that we're living in, I know, where people can feel so overlooked or they're fighting with screen time. You know, hey, is this person looking at their phone or are they talking to me?
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3: 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After the young couple had missed several payments, the bank lost patience and legally demanded the loan and then unilaterally used the co-signer's money, that's mom and dad's money, to pay it off. 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

0: God.
1: 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Don't miss today's goodness because you're worried about tomorrow. God is already there. Just tell him what you need. Keep talking to him.

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1: 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My name is Taylor Mills.
0: And I'm saying that not to be, you know, not an encouraging person, but to say you're not alone in that. Everything feels more expensive. Groceries, gas, summer camps, kids' shoes, the quick run you make to the store somehow becomes $100 or more. I think what wears us down isn't just the money. It's the mental load of constantly having to do the math or check your bank account or go, wait a minute, is this going to be covered? Can I do this? Can I do that? You know, the mental load of adjusting, constantly wondering, is there going to be enough? But take heart. God invites us to get honest with Him and operate from wisdom, not panic. Operate through prayer, not going, oh my gosh, what am I going to do? I don't know. Those two things are not the same. And sometimes peace doesn't come from having money, but it comes from finally bringing God into the middle of all the numbers that you're constantly stressing about.
2: 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Good morning, I'm Donna. Let's see what's happening on the roads. If you're heading out of Burnaby on Highway 1 westbound, it will be busy from before Kensington across the Iron Workers. Then in Delta on Highway 91 northbound, pretty crowded from 64th Avenue to the Alex Fraser, partly because of an earlier issue that they finally got cleared. Then on Highway 99 northbound, it is a struggle from Highway 17 through the Massey Tunnel. 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
0: Morning. We're getting ready to celebrate Canada Day. I love hearing what everybody's doing. If you've been waiting for a little sunshine, you're going to find a few breaks in the clouds today. If you're in Bellingham, reaches 66. If you're in Abbotsford, you're going to enjoy 22. And if you are in White Rock, your high is around 20. There's still a chance of showers, but today should be comfortable for getting out, maybe enjoying the day and getting ready for Canada Day. Tell me what you're doing. 866-

0: Way to go, Vancouver, for taking care of our water. My name is Taylor Mills. It's Praise 106.5. This is just something that's going to make me even want to look out the window and see if I can see wells. Researchers say there are actually more wells showing up around Vancouver. Why? Well, years of conservation brought back healthier waters brought back fish, fish brought seals, and seals brought the whales. It's interesting, you know, sometimes the little things we faithfully do right now today become the beautiful things we can enjoy years from now.
1: Wouldn't that be something if we could have God's view for just a second? You know, the view he sees when he looks down at Vancouver Island, the lower mainland in northwest Washington. Just seeing people he created, people he knows and loves. You, right where you are. Not by accident, but placed on purpose. Soon, you'll celebrate it. Canada Day, or the 4th of July. Different stories, different flags, but the same God holding it all together. Freedom, not earned. Blessings, not deserved. And the quiet daily miracle of living out your faith. The Bible says every good and perfect gift comes from above. So maybe your home, your freedom, your country isn't just history. Maybe it's a gift. So we invite you to pause right where you are and thank him. Lord, we pray your blessings over Canada and the United States today. Thank you for peace in our communities, your love in our hearts, and the hope in Jesus that we share. Praise 106.5.
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0: 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It just grounds me and gets my focus back on Jesus.
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0: My 21-year-old son, Drew, has been visiting for 7 days, and he goes back today. It's so hard. He is going to be a senior in college. He starts student teaching this summer. He lives in Johnson City, Tennessee, and he has loved his time in the Pacific Northwest. It's Taylor, Praise 106.5. Yesterday, he had a ton of work to do, and I just sat next to him just to be in his presence. He was so sweet. He was like, Mom, lay on the couch next to me and just watch me work. So I did that. When I was laying there, I started to think about, I don't know if you do, but I love the dramatic moments of Jesus, like the miracles and the cross and the resurrection. But then I started thinking, one of my favorite moments is after all of that, Jesus stands on the shore cooking breakfast for his friends. Fish, bread, breakfast. I think because sometimes love doesn't look spectacular. Sometimes it looks like making coffee, cleaning up, checking on a neighbor, folding laundry, sitting next to my 21-year-old son on the couch while he did his college work. God is in the ordinary more often than we realize, and I think we have a chance to love people in the ordinary, and I need to be more mindful that the big moments that I want to have in my life, well, they hide inside my everyday routine where I run into strangers or even my family and my friends.
1: 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Good morning. I'm Donna. Let's take a look at your drive-in. In Delta on Highway 99 near Highway 17, we've got a crash that is blocking the northbound left lane and also the left lane in the southbound direction. Watch out for that. And then on Highway 91 northbound, it is busy from 72nd Avenue on and off to Number 7 Road. If you're heading out of Burnaby on Highway 1 westbound, it is crowded from Sprott Street to the Iron Workers. Traffic is from God on the Go, bringing you quick, encouraging devotionals to strengthen your faith as a family, anytime, anywhere. 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
0: Clouds are hanging around today, but don't let that fool ya. It's still a beautiful day to get outside. Bellingham, if you're there, topping out at 66 with a low of 52. If you are hanging out in Abbotsford, well, your high's 22, a low of 11. And if you're in Chilliwack, reach is about 22, 11 as well for your low. A few showers are possible, but we'll see maybe some sunshine peeking through at times.

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1: Lynette here. You know, you're not walking through whatever you're going through alone. God's there right beside you, even on the days you're just not sure what you're even doing.
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0: me through it.
1: It's taken me a long time to realize that God doesn't want me to be perfect. He just wants me to be honest and bring my open heart to Him. Praise 106.5, this is Brandon Lake. Yeah,

0: scripture is inspired by God. It corrects us when we're wrong and teaches us to do what's right.
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0: 96.5. Hi, I'm Taylor. One thing that I have started doing in the past couple of years of my life, and I learned it from a friend, is I buy some index cards. And every single day, I write down a favorite piece of scripture. My best friend does it once a week, and I post it on my bathroom mirror and in my car, and I keep it with me, and I read that piece of scripture. I think we all need a life verse. That's what I call it. So will you share one of your favorite pieces of God's word with me today?
1: Philippians 4:13. I can do all things through Christ which strengthens me. I love it because he's gotten me through a lot of things, through my divorce, through my surgery I just had, and just overall in general with my family. Everything has just come together when you just let go and let him take care of everything.
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4: Hi, Barb. Where are you calling from today?
5: I'm calling from Chilliwack.
4: You are caller number 9.
5: No way. Right on.
4: You are going to be playing today for $6,466.
5: Oh, that's amazing.
4: Well, if you happen to win all that money, what do you think you'd do with it?
5: Well, there's always some bills to pay, but we've got a cruise booked for next year, so that would definitely help with covering the cost of that for sure.
4: And what about that extra $500 from Murray, Kia, and Abbotsford to pass on to a friend?
5: I think that would probably go to my youngest son. He's just graduated and he's got some student debt to take care of, so I'll probably try and help him out a bit.
4: Okay, here we go. What do you think that is?
5: Okay, is it moving an oven rack, like pulling the oven rack out?

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1: So awesome. I can't believe it.
0: How are you feeling?
1: I'm actually a little bit speechless. I'm very shocked, actually.
0: Well, that is so awesome. Congratulations, Barb in Chilliwack. You won the Praise Secret Sound. It was the oven rack. Congratulations.
1: Thanks. That's amazing.
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0: I've been listening for a longest time and also working at home. 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
1: For my entire life, I always struggled with self-worth and believing that I was actually worthy of love. It felt like no matter where I turned, I never felt good enough. But one day, I decided that I no longer wanted those voices to rule my life. I remember the day I wrote the song I wanted to write about my identity in Christ, a reminder for you and for me of the truth, that you are a child of God and that you are so deeply loved by Him. And the truth is, no matter what you've been through or what you've done, Jesus loves you and He wants a relationship with you. I'm Megan Woods, and this is my song, The Truth.

0: I love the music. I can let my kids listen to it and not worry about what they're going to hear. And a lot of the songs just speak to my heart.
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0: Praise 106.5. I have been divorced since 2015. Now, let me just say this. I fought so hard for my marriage. It's not something that I wanted, but it happened. I have a lot of friends that I've had like 25, 30 years, high school friends. A lot of times I compare my life to their life and I think, well, they've got it so easy because they're married. They don't understand what I go through as a single mom or a single woman. It has been a hard journey, but I gotta tell you, I feel a peace like I've never felt because I was praying every step of the way and I was listening to God and doing what He told me to do, even when it was hard. The other day, I was feeling sorry for myself about it. God's like, stop right now comparing yourself. I have you where I need you and where I want you. If you just listen to me, I got you.
1: But you know what? Our lives, even the women who are married, we have just messy, messy lives and just you don't always know about it. So just stop comparing yourself because in a lot of ways, you're, believe it or not, I truly believe, you know, being single has its advantages, obviously, just like being married does. But
0: yeah.
1: You just have to deal the hand that you're blessed. But I spent my years just paralyzed in fear and worry. And if I can help people like not do that. And I used to live in that, you know, in that headspace, and I don't do it anymore.
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4: We had the scariest, windiest day ever recently. My friend had a massive trampoline picked up, flipped, and landed 2 houses down. But he sent me another picture from that same day of his flimsy little yard sign promoting Easter services at his church, standing strong through the storm. It's Ryan from United Faith Mortgage, and recently we've worked with hundreds of radio listeners who are that little sign. With the rising costs of everything have been stormy times, causing tough credit card debt and bad monthly interest, making it hard to hold on. But we've also seen hundreds of listeners find instant relief with a cash out refinance, cashing out some of that newfound equity their homes have grown the last 5 years to pay off that debt and even set some aside for peace of mind. If a cash out refinance would help your situation, we are a direct lender, one of the largest faith-based mortgage companies in the U.S., and we're committed to Praise 106.5 at United Faith Mortgage.
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When you remember who God is, worship becomes less of a duty and more of a response to His great, powerful goodness. I am Taylor. Praise 106.5. I'm glad you're here. I love this song from CeCe Winans.

When the gaslight comes on, remember what it says in God's Word. He will take care of everything you need. Here to fuel your soul. 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
1: Hi, this is Taylor Mills. I just want to remind you, those moments when you don't know what to pray, even if you just whisper, help me, Jesus, that still counts.
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0: Yeah, a rock and a hard place. Jay King is his name. Hi there, and good morning and welcome. And I don't know what today holds for you, but maybe you're between a rock and a hard place, got a big decision that's keeping you up at night. Maybe you're worried about something. Sometimes we all just want the answers before we take that next step, right? That God simply asks us, and I got to remember this, to just trust him one step at a time. He sees way before I do. So when I get frustrated, when I get sad or just overwhelmed, and if you happen to be in that place today or that hard place, don't carry it by yourself. You and I together, let's lay it at his feet, ask for wisdom, and let his peace guide our hearts. Because it says in the Bible, and I love this verse, trust in the Lord with all your heart. Lean not unto your own understanding. That's what that means. Trust in God, not in what you think. And in all your ways, submit to him. He's going to make that path straight. Okay? Good morning. Praise 106.5. Let's do this together, all right?
1: 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Jesus gave the Great Commission to people. 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
7: 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There were days when the pain felt so overwhelming he wanted it all to end. 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
1: It just reminds me when, you know, things are rough, the words that just speak out when you can't reach your Bible all the time. It comes through the songs. And so it makes me pause and realize how grateful I am and all the blessings that we have.

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Yeah. 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

reckless love of God. He loves you so much, he's going to go after you no matter where you are, right? Corey Asbury, and he's been working on some new stuff. I can't wait to hear from him. It's been too long, like 5 or 6 years. I'm Lynette. Here's Toby Mac's new one.

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0: God Story, Ann Wilson is her name. I'm Lynette, and tomorrow, July 1st, Canada Day. Oh, yeah, and if you're looking for something fun to do with your family tomorrow, Canada Day is packed with so many fun things all across the Lower Mainland. You could head to Surrey's big Canada Day celebration in Cloverdale. Live music, food trucks, activities for kids. They've got fireworks, too. Or you can spend the day in White Rock at Canada Day by the bay. Yeah, they call it Canada Day by the bay. Live entertainment, a kids zone, beautiful waterfront fireworks. I'll be watching those from my house tomorrow night in the Birch Bay area. Or if you're in the Fraser Valley, check out Abbotsford's Canada Day Parade. That is followed by lots of fun going on at Exhibition Park. So however you celebrate, however you wear the red and white, I hope it's a wonderful day spent making memories with the people you love. So there you go. Happy early Canada Day from Praise 106.5. I'll be celebrating with you.
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0: It's very positive. 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
1: Hi, David here. One author says if you teach yourself to default to Scripture when life is normal, you'll default to Scripture when life is hard.
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Can't believe we're almost to July. Ooh. 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

0: yeah. It's called Walk With Me, and the group is Unspoken. Lynette here with you. Yeah, you know, we often cry out to Jesus on those hard days. I was thinking about that song and the days when we're hurting, those worried days, those anxious days. Yeah. I was a little anxious this morning in my morning devotions. Or you just don't know what to do next. Well, I hope that today, if it's a good day, or if it's a bad day, that you will invite Jesus to walk with you. Yeah, no matter what you're feeling, thank him for the laughter, the sunshine, the safe drive to work, the coffee in your cup, the people that you love. We don't just need Jesus in those valley days, those sad days, those heartbreaking days. We need him on the mountaintops too, when days are great. So as Unspoken reminds us in their song, Walk With Me, may that be our prayer today. Jesus, walk with me through every moment, and may our hearts be quick to praise him for all of those blessings, too.
1: Wouldn't that be something if we could have God's view for just a second? You know, the view he sees when he looks down at Vancouver Island, the lower mainland in Northwest Washington. Just seeing people he created, people he knows and loves. You, right where you are. Not by accident, but placed on purpose. Soon, you'll celebrate it. Canada Day, or the 4th of July. Different stories, different flags, but the same God holding it all together. Freedom, not earned. Blessings, not deserved. And the quiet daily miracle of living out your faith. The Bible says every good and perfect gift comes from above. So maybe your home, your freedom, your country isn't just history. Maybe it's a gift. So we invite you to pause right where you are and thank him. Lord, we pray your blessings over Canada and the United States today. Thank you for peace in our communities, your love in our hearts, and the hope in Jesus that we share. Praise 106.5.
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I think everyone has a favorite artist or someone they love listening to on the radio. And my husband's favorite artist is this guy, Matt Maher. And he has a brand new song. It's called Gonna Be All Right. Here it is for you. Praise 106.5.

0: uplifting worship. Like, it gets all generations to worship God together. I have my daughter, my husband, and we all find our favorite songs that we can all sing in the car together and just create an atmosphere of worship, and it's just amazing.
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0: so excited, so excited. World on Fire for King and Country, and they are coming back, and they still have some tickets available for the concert, which is happening in September on the 25th. That's a Friday night at the Queen E Theater in Vancouver. You don't want to miss out. If you've never been to a Christian concert, this is the one to see. It's their Most Beautiful Colors tour. This is definitely the date night concert, or take all your girlfriends concert to see. So much theatrics. They have the best music, the bands, everything. You'll be looking up and over and, oh, so much energy on the stage with these two guys and their whole band. It's for King and Country. Tickets still available. 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

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Just a reminder. I'm Lynette. Here's something new from John Reddick.

0: Praise 106.5. He's holding on to me. Praise God. John Reddick is his name. Lynette with you and Praiseworthy. Okay, this is the week with Canada Day tomorrow. And, of course, Independence Day in the States on Saturday. I just think that all the folks that are volunteering to put up those flags, to help with community celebrations, and all of those volunteers over the next several days, people that set it all up, people that do the fireworks, and people that are out there and about in the community, and then all of those who stay behind and clean up and pick up after the events. You know what? I know it hasn't happened yet, but I'm just going to say, you know what? You are praiseworthy. Thank you for what you do, for your volunteering, for your time, and for your love of community and country. Yeah, over the next several days, you are praiseworthy.
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1: For my entire life, I always struggled with self-worth and believing that I was actually worthy of love. It felt like no matter where I turned, I never felt good enough. But one day, I decided that I no longer wanted those voices to rule my life. I remember the day I wrote the song I wanted to write about my identity in Christ, a reminder for you and for me of the truth that you are a child of God and that you are so deeply loved by Him. And the truth is, no matter what you've been through or what you've done, Jesus loves you and He wants a relationship with you. I'm Megan Woods, and this is my song, The Truth.

0: fills me up, you know, and I just, I always enjoyed the music, just praise music in general. I listen to it all the time. It's the stuff that I had to deal with out there every day. It fills me up to make me a better person, a better driver, just to love people.
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0: first time I heard that song? Ah, it was during the Mercy Me concert just a couple months ago. Oh, so beautiful. Make It Well is the name of that song. I'm Lynette. Hi there. Oh, we are so close to having a new secret sound. Starts on Monday, July 6th. And already, we're going to have $530 in that secret sound piggy bank, along with a bonus $500 that Marie Kia of Abbotsford is putting in again to pay it forward. How about that? So over $1,000 to start off our new secret sound. Yes, and it all starts on Monday, July the 6th. Yes, so join us at 8:15 in the morning and again at 12:30, maybe right around your lunch hour, and play the Praise secret sound. Can't wait.
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Oh, take a deep breath. 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But enjoy every moment of this last official day of June. Oh!

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1: Hey, I'm Brant. I love Romans 8. Nothing can separate us from the love of God. Nothing. 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Nothing. That is worth remembering.
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1: Colossians chapter 2 says,
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0: stars go dim. Praise 106.5. I'm Lynette. Hi there. Good afternoon. Just a little after one. I keep waiting to see the sunshine. But I know we're going to have a couple of days that are just a little gray before the sun comes back out for the weekend. But have you ever done something and then you kind of forget about it and then you're surprised by when you find it again? Well, that kind of happened to me when I went on vacation, came back, and all of a sudden, all those dahlia rhizomes or tubers that I planted, like 6 weeks ago, a month ago, they popped up in a big way. They're like a foot tall, and some of them are even bigger. So I went through and I had to count them all. I'm so excited. I've never planted dahlias before from a tuber. And my hubby and I planted, I think, about 50 of these things. We went crazy and planted about 50. And I think there's about 25 of them so far that are popping up. So now I just have to figure out which ones are the dahlias and which ones are the weeds. And make sure not to pull the wrong one.
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0: You guys are like positivity and uplifting in a sea of anxiety and bad news. 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

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Yeah. We're here to fill you back up with that feeling of everything's going to be all right. 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

0: Oh, yeah. That change in me could only be a God story. Hi there, Lynette with you, Praise 106.5, and here we are about 1:30 for the afternoon, the last day of June. Yeah, June only goes to 30 days, so no 31st. Mm-mm. Tomorrow is June 1st, or July 1st, and it will be Canada Day. And maybe you already started celebrating by taking the last yesterday and today off work, so you have a nice long weekend from last weekend. Woof! Or maybe you're going to start tomorrow and go through the next weekend. However you do it, enjoy. Summer is officially here, and something we love doing at Krista, which is Krista Media, our organization that owns Praise 106.5 and several other wonderful ministries, is having a summer fest. Yeah, and you're invited to join us for Summerfest in North Seattle. Yeah, it's an outdoor worship event with local worship teams and Praise and Venture Church. Some fun activities happening for the whole day. They have a classic car show, free hot dogs, kids zone, truck, food, and so much more. Text SUMMER. I'll send you the details on Summer Fest. 866-729-1065.
1: 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We think it might be hotter than usual. 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

0: it reminds me constantly that I'm not alone. 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So it's just the body of Christ moving forward in a positive and loving and compassionate way. So thank you.
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1: Hi, my name is Taylor. Just want to give you some hope and remind you that growth usually feels uncomfortable. Comfort sometimes will say, hey, stay with me. But God is saying, come with me. Grow. I'll make you new.
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know. Not going to let anything steal my joy. Some things tried today, but no. Not going to let it happen. Brandon Lake and Josiah Queen, Praise 106.5.

When the gaslight comes on, remember what it says in God's Word. He will take care of everything you need. Here to fuel your soul. 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

0: Oh, yeah, I agree. It really is amazing grace. Phil Wickham, together with Crowder. Praise 106.5. Lynette here. I was laughing early this morning. I never thought I would see my husband watching YouTube videos on meal prep. Yeah, we got a Blackstone grill a couple of years ago for our anniversary gift to each other. So I've been excited that he's been looking at meal prep for breakfast and lunch and dinner and all the things. So I figured if I buy him the ingredients over the weekend, then he'll be doing some cooking for me and I can put it together. At least that's the plan. So basically I have him watch for meal prep ideas on foods I know he likes. But boy, if you have any ideas for me, I would love it. What's your favorite thing to grill on the griddle or the barbecue? Send them my way.
1: Wouldn't that be something if we could have God's view for just a second? You know, the view he sees when he looks down at Vancouver Island, the lower mainland in Northwest Washington. Just seeing people he created, people he knows and loves. You, right where you are. Not by accident, but placed on purpose. Soon, you'll celebrate it. Canada Day, or the 4th of July. Different stories, different flags, but the same God holding it all together. Freedom, not earned. Blessings, not deserved. And the quiet daily miracle of living out your faith. The Bible says every good and perfect gift comes from above. So maybe your home, your freedom, your country isn't just history. Maybe it's a gift. So we invite you to pause right where you are and thank Him. Lord, we pray your blessings over Canada and the United States today. Thank you for peace in our communities, your love in our hearts, and the hope in Jesus that we share. Praise 106.5.
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1: Okay. I'm about to

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Maybe you have sunshine where you are. The sun's coming, don't worry. Lynette here with you. Praise 106.5.

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0: Yeah, a rock and a hard place. Jay King is his name. Oh, good afternoon, Lynette, with you. I don't know what today holds for you, but maybe you're between a rock and a hard place. Got a big decision that's keeping you up at night. Maybe you're worried about something. Sometimes we all just want the answers before we take that next step, right? But God simply asks us, and I got to remember this, to just trust him one step at a time. He sees way before I do. So when I get frustrated, when I get sad or just overwhelmed, and if you happen to be in that place today or that hard place, don't carry it by yourself. You and I together, let's lay it at his feet, ask for wisdom, and let his peace guide our hearts. Because it says in the Bible, and I love this verse, trust in the Lord with all your heart. Lean not unto your own understanding. That's what that means. Trust in God, not in what you think. And in all your ways, submit to him. He's going to make that path straight.
1: Hey, this is Brant. 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
1: I'm done. Till next month. Yeah, tomorrow, July 1st, Canada Day. I'll celebrate with you and wear my red and white. Have a good rest of your day. Brant and Sherry coming in next.

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When you don't have the answers and you've got nothing, we can be humble. Remember, God's wisdom is infinite. 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
1: Hi, it's Marv. Our true identity with Christ as our Savior? We're adopted in as His actual children. It's an amazing thing.
0: 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Praise
2: 106.5. Hey, what's up? My name is Brant, and producer Sherry is here. We're so glad you're listening. Coming up this hour, awesome music. Plus, I have a listener uniform update for you.
3: Oh, okay. Yeah. A lot of people are asking about them.
2: When are they going to arrive?
3: Yeah, I feel like people are losing their enthusiasm.
2: I have an update.
3: Okay.
2: And also wanted to tell you about this guy from New York City that just visited my homeland.
3: Okay.
2: The Midwest for the first time, and he had some observations.
3: Okay. Good.
2: I don't know why it struck me as so funny. But anyway, we'll talk about that too coming up. Are you fast?

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1: 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I trust Him with all my heart. 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
1: Wow, did you see this? They found Yukon gold miners.
0: Mm-hmm.
1: Any story that starts with words Yukon gold miners makes me think about Yosemite Sam and stuff. I like all that.
0: It's all sweet. It's all a good spot.
1: But they just found a perfectly preserved baby mammoth. Mm. There's pictures of it. I've seen it. It's adorable.
0: Oh, okay.
1: And I don't know where I stand on bringing back species, like, but I think I'm generally against it.
0: Yeah, there have been several movies that have shown perhaps it would be a mistake.
1: But when you see how cute this baby mammoth is, I think we need that back.
0: Essentially, back. A baby mammoth would turn into a mammoth, and then we...
1: Let's bring the baby mammoths back. That's all I'm saying.
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1: No!
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1: This dude online was making fun of Christians who forgive and let anger go, and he was calling it a weakness. Popular author guy. It's really interesting. Yeah, if you forget this forgiveness thing, that's just weakness. We need to be angry. Look at all the stuff that's going wrong in our culture. We need to be angry about it. All right, so fancy that. And then take into account something that happened in Egypt last week. There was an attack that took the lives of dozens of Christians. And the people who lost loved ones said, "We are letting go of our anger. We are forgiving the people who've done this to us." So a guy who's Muslim who hosts a talk show in Cairo was talking about this and showed the clips of these Coptic Christians forgiving the people who had killed their own families. And he said, "Look at these people." Now, what do you think he said after that? Like, "Look at these people. Look at these weak people." Now, this guy on national TV, their most popular talk show host guy, plays the clip and he's so stunned and he says, "These people are made of steel. What kind of people would forgive? I couldn't do that," he said. But he used the term "made of steel." Yeah, I don't think forgiveness is weakness. I don't think letting go of anger is weakness. I think that guy is onto something. You have to be made of something.

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1: The mandatory listener uniform has been delayed, and I'm sorry about this.
0: On.
1: We were just about ready to ship it. I had made one final check. Now, this is, by the way, if you're new to the show, these are mandatory. You will have to wear it if you listen, and you are listening, so you will get one.
0: No matter what.
1: From UPS.
0: Mm-hmm.
1: The problem...
0: Yes.
1: I had an outfit. I thought this would be good because it's a skin tight outfit. It looks like a speed skater uniform with the But I had it outfitted with like this moisturizing system, a pH balance thing that would interact with your pH.
0: We don't. I mean, that's a nice little amenity that you tried to do, but we don't need that. What happened to the beta testers this time with that?
1: The beta testers had a adverse
0: reaction.
1: Reaction.
0: Oh, dear.
1: And so there's. We have to tweak it.
0: At this point, I'm surprised we're even getting beta testers.
1: I just want to say I'm sorry to the beta testers and their families.
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3: We had the scariest, windiest day ever recently. My friend had a massive trampoline picked up, flipped, and landed two houses down. But he sent me another picture from that same day of his flimsy little yard sign promoting Easter services at his church, standing strong through the storm. 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
0: And real wisdom.
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1: That is impressive.
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1: Hi, this is Mark. God's Word says today is the day of salvation. Don't worry about yesterday. Don't worry about tomorrow. How can you live for Jesus today?
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2: Hey, what's up? My name is Brant. Mental health, we're worse off than we were before the pandemic.
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2: Pretty much everybody, except for one category of people whose mental health improved. 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I want to talk about that and so much more coming up. Thank you for listening, by the way.

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2: For my entire life, I always struggled with self-worth and believing that I was actually worthy of love. It felt like no matter where I turned, I never felt good enough. But one day, I decided that I no longer wanted those voices to rule my life. I remember the day I wrote the song I wanted to write about my identity in Christ, a reminder for you and for me of the truth that you are a child of God and that you are so deeply loved by Him. And the truth is, no matter what you've been through or what you've done, Jesus loves you and He wants a relationship with you. I'm Megan Woods, and this is my song, The Truth.

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1: Okay, don't take this as a, look, see, we told you Christians are superior. We're not. My goodness. But it is really telling to me the only group of people who have, it's not just Christians, but the only group of people whose mental health is actually better off after the pandemic are people who regularly participate in religious services. Now, there's nothing magic about religious services either, but it's indicative of people who have something else going on.
0: Yes.
1: Every other group is down. I saw this again. There was a book, too, that came out about mental health, and they recommended, this was not a Christian book, but it said the two biggest factors, love and faith. I thought that was so interesting. They asked Jesus, what's the greatest command? Here's the smartest person who ever lived, who has insight as our creator into who we are. The greatest command is love the Lord your God with everything you have and love your neighbor as yourself. It turns out it's absolutely brilliant.
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Good Tuesday afternoon on the eve of a holiday in West Van. It's heavy approaching the Lions Gate on 99 southbound, about a 25-minute delay from Keith Road in North Van. One eastbound slows just after Westview Drive to Main. That'll take about 30 minutes. In Langley, one eastbound slows approaching 248 to 264th. That's about a 15-minute drive. Getting into Richmond, 91 westbound of the east-west connector slow from the Annis's Channel Bridge off and onto the S-curve. Oak Street southbound heavy leaving Vancouver just after 54th down to 70th. That due to an earlier problem. That's about a 15-minute delay. On the ferries, 24% capacity left on the 5 o'clock sailing Tawasin to Victoria. Tawasin to Nanaimo, the 545 is full. 24% left on the 815. 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
1: If you were to ask people, you know, what do you think of when you hear the word Christian? For a lot of people, you know this, they would say judgmental. Like, that would come up for some people. I get it. And there's some reason for that. It's too bad, though. Like, if you actually look at what Paul wrote in the New Testament, for instance, in the Bible, about what sin is, he's kind of approaching it like a coach. And we don't look at coaches as judgmental. Like, if they're straightening out your form, like, well, who are you to judge my batting stance?
0: This is my truth, my batting stance.
1: Exactly. Like, hey, you, like, take those leg weights off for this race. I know you train that way, but take them off for the race. Well, how judgmental? You would tell me I'm wrong for wearing these weights around my ankles. Like, but that's actually the image that Paul uses to talk about what sin is. Like, put it behind you because it'll weigh you down and stop you from running the race that's in front of you. We all got a race to run. And that stuff just tangles you up and trips you and slows you down. And he's encouraging us to get over it, not because it's like, I'll condemn you, or it doesn't matter. He doesn't take either one of those viewpoints. He says there's no condemnation if you're trusting in God. But you want to get rid of this stuff because it keeps you from becoming who you could be.

0: It's very positive. It keeps me in a good mood all day. Whenever I hear a good one, I just crank it, and I enjoy listening to you.
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0: Brant and Sherry. Good stories, good laughs, and a helpful perspective.
1: Yeah, yeah.
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0: Praise 106.5.
1: Okay, I'm a shock jock, so I got to do my thing. And I want to tell you ahead of time, mm-hmm. I'm rated G, shock jock.
0: Yes.
1: Okay, so, mm-hmm. but that's what I have to do to get buzz going about the show, ratings, blah, blah, blah, eventually yes. revenue.
0: Eventually. In that order. Okay.
1: It's the eventual revenue plan.
0: We'll get there.
1: We'll get there. Mm-hmm. So... this is shockingly just interesting, okay?
0: Okay.
1: So, it's true. I was reading this. Mm-hmm. We often clean our homes when people are coming over so we can maintain the facade of a clean house.
0: True.
1: That we've seen from going to other people's homes who clean their house to maintain the facade.
0: Yes.
1: Of a clean house, if you think
0: yeah.
1: about it.
0: Yeah.
1: So.
0: What?
1: So, I mean, it's I just said it was, like, really interesting if you think about it, like, shockingly.
0: That's all that you have
1: hang
0: to...
1: hang on a second. It's just interesting.
0: No, I thought there was another revelation. That's it, then. You clean your house because you saw someone else clean their house?
1: No, you clean your house to maintain the facade so people think you have a clean house because you're over at their house and they did that, too. Like, so we're all just kind of...
0: Please
1: sorry. Buzz about this.
0: If this is your eventual revenue plan.
1: Well, it's maybe a key to why it's not working.
2: 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Jesus gave the Great Commission to people. 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

And a good afternoon in West Van. It's slow approaching the Lions Gate on 99 southbound from approaching Keith Road. About an extra 15 minutes there. In North Van, one eastbound slows Lonsdale to Main. That'll take you about 30 minutes. Then another 30 getting into Burnaby from just after the Iron Workers, off and on to Kensington. And in Langley, one eastbound slowing approaching 248 to pass 264. That'll take you 20 to 25 minutes. Well, it's about a 20-minute drive on one westbound off and on from Bradner Road to 32nd. 99 northbound, heavy in Delta, approaching 17A to the Massey Tunnel. That'll take you about 25 to 30 minutes. Good news is the border crossing, we're fairly much wide open in both directions. Traffic is from the Prayer Community at Praise 106.5. 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